That was a rock block of destruction with Second to None and Scumbag Human Race and Thrash Attack. Before that, got here Thraxus with Blast Shadows and a double shot of Soulfly with When All Is Said and Done. Now, I want to go back to the beginning of the show and play some new music for you again, because it played in the beginning of the show, but I wanted to play it again because it's such a good song. And I gotta find it again. Shouldn't be too hard. Only been on the air for an hour tonight. Anyways, hope you guys are enjoying the tunes. It's Reverend Liana right here at Digital Revolution Radio. Gonna hear some Amarax with Rescue. They're out of Perth, Australia. Gonna go ahead and play their tune again. Then we'll hear some Lamb of God, some Ginger, and some Arch Enemy, and as well as some In This Moment.

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0: took up 8 next. 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
0: 700 feet, 21 down, 33 degrees.

What's up, everybody? It's Reverend Leanna. I'm back. It is June 7th, 2026. So you are tuned in live to Brutal Assault. I'm going to remember how to use my lips today. In this moment, we just heard them with Beautiful Tragedy, Arch Enemy with We Will Rise, Ginger with I Speak Astronomy, Lamb of God with Into Oblivion, and some Amarax with Rescue. Sorry, guys. Don't have my glasses on today, and that's the problem. I should really wear my glasses when I'm on air so I can read the song. Got some Clutch with Spacecraft coming up next, some KK's Priest with Sermons of the Center, Metal Church with Brainwash Game, and some Dust Bowl with Ghost on My Screen. Wherever you are, wherever you're hanging out at, I really appreciate you. I think I speak on behalf of all the staff of Digital Revolution Radio. We appreciate you, and thanks for tuning in, and here is some Clutch with Spacecraft.

That was Death Angel with Cult of the Youth. Before that was Dust Bowl with Ghost on My Screen. Metal Church with Brainwash Games, some KK's Priest with Sermons of the Sinner, and Clutch with Space Crush to start off that set. I hope you guys are having a great time wherever you're at, wherever you're jamming out to Digital Revolution Radio. We're here 24 hours a day, 7 days a week, and we give you the best in rock and metal. Sometimes we play independent metal, sometimes we play mainstream, it just depends on the DJ. I do usually have an hour of independent music, and I wasn't able to do that this week because I was taking care of some personal issues and just wanted to give you the best show that I could give you this week. We've got some Testament coming up with Trail of Tears, Overkill with Last Man Standing, Annihilator with Army of One, that's a really cool song, I just found it today. Exhumer with The Raging Tides, which I thought was a great song, and I found that a couple days ago sitting around listening to thrash metal. I hope you guys are enjoying the tunes, and here's some Testament for you with Trail of Tears.

That was Exhumer with The Raging Tides. Annihilator before that with Army of One featuring Stu Block, formerly of Iced Earth. Overkill with Last Man Standing. And Testament with Trail of Tears. I am early on It's Brutal Assault here on a Sunday night. It is a little bit after 9 o'clock p.m. my time, which means my time is wrapping up. I'm going to be making room for the next DJ, which is Jeremy, DJ Jeremy. He's going to be coming up by the top of the hour. But before that, I have what would a Brutal Assault be without Mandatory Metallica? So we got some For Whom the Bell Tolls off of Ride the Lightning, Creeping Death, and Master of Puppets off Master of Puppets. So kick back, grab your drink, grab your smoke, and enjoy it.

That was, let's see here. I did not post it in my Sam. Sorry. That was a Mandatory Metallica for you with Master of Puppets, Creeping Death, and For Whom the Bell Tolls. I am River Liana. This has been Brutal Assault. I'm wrapping things up to make room for Jeremy coming up next. Jeremy's Rock Nation. Gotta stay tuned for that and all the great DJs here at Digital Revolution Radio. Got some Slayer, some Megadeth, and some Testament, to close us out. And then I'll close out with a brand new song by a new band.

0: 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You hear it here, loud and clear.
1: Well, damn. Well, thank you very much. I am amazed how many fucking people are here. It's an amazing sight. You know, you stand up here and you look at all these heads. Well, I want to thank you very much for coming. I also want to thank you very much for inviting us again. You guys ready? You ready for war?

That was Testament with Disciples of the Watch, Megadeth with The Conjuring, Slayer with Four Ensemble Live in Tokyo. Thanks so much for tuning in. That does it for me for tonight for Brutal Assault. That is my dog barking because Walmart is here, so I do apologize about that. But we're going to go ahead and get out of here with Amorex with Rescue. That's a band out of Perth, Australia. And keep it locked in for Jeremy's Rock Nation.

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Welcome to it, everybody. I am JC. Time for another edition of the Kick-Ass Rock Show. Time to do this thing. Time to get you up and rolling for a couple hours of small label and independent bands, including new stuff from Voodoo Mirage coming up. We've got Forsaken Prophets on the way. We'll do a little something from Machina, that new one from Deep as Bones coming up as well. We'll do a new one from Everfelt. That latest track from The Rising Fall is coming up as well. And did I mention? Brand new track from Snapcat Bandits. Yeah, it's coming up here. So I like to hold off a little bit just to get a few people in the room before I play it, because if I play it too early, they come in and said, oh, damn, I missed it. Can you do it again? And I usually do it again anyway, but, you know. But, in case you were wondering, tonight, 2 hours. I can only do 2 hours tonight. Not exactly feeling on top of the world right now. So, I need my sleep. So, nonetheless, you know, I may sound good, but by God, I ain't feeling so great. So, we're going to do a couple hours tonight. We're going to cut the show a little bit short. We'll get out of here around 9 o'clock this evening rather than the usual 10 o'clock. So, tell your friends to get over to the website. DigitalRevolutionRadio.com is the website to get your happy little ass over to. And you can get the app as well. Just go to the App Store, whichever, you know, whether you use an Android or an iPhone, just go to the App Store, type in Digital Revolution Radio. You'll find it right there. You can join us in the chat via the app as well. So do that thing. All right. We got things to talk about. I got things to talk about tonight. So let's get into the music. As mentioned, new one from Snapcat Bandits is called No Freedom. It is coming up in a couple. But first, let's do these guys from over in the UK. The band is Leadfeather. Their latest is called Silver Train. And, well, by God, this is it on the Kick-Ass Rock Show right here on Digital Revolution Radio.

From St. Petersburg, Russia. Wow, that is a cold end right there. That is fucking frigid. Did I drop an F-bomb? I don't know. That doesn't matter. I don't think so. But that is an absolute cold ending right there. The band is Maximilian, and I was going through the bio, and I saw St. Petersburg. And I'm like, ooh, another Florida band that I need to check out. No. Maximilian is actually from St. Petersburg, Russia. So, maybe he'll come to the States. I don't see myself going to Russia anytime soon, but you never know. You know, strange things happen. So, let's see. The latest from him, new one from him, is called Attitude. Before that, Leadfeather got us started. Got to welcome Todd and Mike and George, representing Kings of Strings, into the chat tonight. Of course, Todd from the band Cuff. Mike from the band Snapcat Bandits. And let's see, who else we got in here? I don't know. Let's see, somebody fat-fingered their phone. That would have been George. A phone. See, he's on the phone and in the chat at the same time. You can do it too. Just download the app and do that thing. Let's see, we're going to put off this whole Snapcat Bandits thing for two more songs, all right? So if you've got friends and you want them in the chat before I play it, do it now, because as I said, time is constricted this evening. I'm only doing 2 hours, so I'm going to get out of here at 9 tonight rather than the usual 10 o'clock, just because I'm not feeling all that well, and people texting me and stuff. So, Everfelt coming up. Abaddon's End coming up. Ooh, story too about Abaddon's End. Yeah, so stick around for that. That is coming up. Roses Unread, a tune of theirs called MSWM is coming up. And a band I've been waiting for a long time to get their new single. The band is Cicada Stone. They are from the UK. This is Falling in a Coma. On the Kick-Ass Rock Show, right here on Digital Revolution Radio.

The band is Roses Unread. That is Murder, She Wrote Me. I am JC. This is the Kick-Ass Rock Show. Monday night on Digital Revolution Radio, the way we do it every Monday night. Usually for 3 hours. Tonight, just for two, because, well, I ain't feeling so hot. Some guys from Canada coming up. A band called Stickman. Some guys from Canada coming up. A band called Stickman. I haven't heard anything from them in a while, so.

and Melanie. They are Snapcat Bandits, and they sent this over to me the other day, and I'm like, oh, sweet. This one drops on the 17th, all right? What else is happening on the 17th? They're going to be playing a show live in Wisconsin. Yeah, so, yeah, Snapcat Bandits, The Rising Fall, and Abaddon's End, all of them together. In Wisconsin, the 17th and 18th, if I remember correctly. That's when you can catch them doing their thing live. Find out, go to any of their socials. You find out show dates and how you can get there and how you can get your tickets. And Madison, Wisconsin, and Milwaukee, Wisconsin are the two cities they'll be playing. So if I could be there, I would. If it were closer to Jacksonville, I definitely would be there. But once again, Mike, Melanie, you all are fantastic. I appreciate everything that you do. And yeah, let's check out their new one. This one officially drops on the 17th. So this may very well be your first time hearing it, unless you're a friend and they send it to you first. And that's been known to happen too. But the new one from Snapcat Bandits is No Freedom, and this is it on the Kick-Ass Rock Show right here on Digital Revolution Radio.

Detroit's dynamic duo, Snapcat Bandits, holdover from the late 90s. They've been sitting on that one for a minute and letting it, whatever they do when you sit on them for a long time. That is Snapcat Bandits' No Freedom, the name of the track. Mike and Melanie, Detroit's dynamic duo, out there just tearing it up. If you get a chance to see them live, do it. I'm just saying, because you will enjoy yourselves. You will have a good time. You will want to buy some merch, and you can.

again because they'll probably have it there with them. Let's see. And you can see them live coming up the 17th and 18th in Milwaukee, Wisconsin, and Madison, Wisconsin, respectively, I do believe. I could be wrong, but then again, I could be right. So, I don't know. I guess what Michael mentioned it someplace in the chat. You can join us in the chat. 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And, get over there. Check it out. You might have a good time. You might learn a thing or two. And you might get to talk with Mike from Snapcat Bandits or Todd from Cuff or George in there representing Kings of Strings tonight. You might even get to talk to KK from The Rising Fall if she makes it in here this evening. She's usually in, but not so far this evening. So let's do a little bit of The Rising Fall, since they're going to be playing with Snapcat Bandits coming up this weekend. It'll be The Rising Fall. It will be Snapcat Bandits. And the guys hosting things, being that they are Wisconsin natives, Abaddon's End will be there as well. So if you're going to a show this weekend and you happen to be near Madison or Milwaukee, Wisconsin, check them out, all right? Abaddon's End coming up right now, The Rising Fall. Their latest is Countess, and this is it on the Kick-Ass Rock Show.

The band is Abaddon's End, one of those bands I want to see live. World This Cold, you can see them live this weekend, coming up 17th and 18th of July. It's July, isn't it? Holy cow. We've got the one and only MJ Wheeler in the chat with us tonight. Good evening to you, MJ. Let's see, before Abaddon's End, The Rising Fall, and Snapcat Bandits, as mentioned, all three of those bands going to be playing a couple of shows in Wisconsin coming up the 17th and 18th of July. So we've got that to look forward to, don't we? Yes, we do. We've got a new one from the Spent Priests. Those guys hailing from Brooklyn, New York, that is coming up. We've got a new one from a Canadian band called Stickman. It's coming up, a track called Of Everything, and we will do that right after we do this one. A band from Illinois, St. Louis, Missouri area. Their new release is called Stirring to Wake. One of the songs contained therein is this one. The band is Everfelt. The track is Epic on the Kick-Ass Rock Show.

from Port Orchard, Washington. That is Kitsa and Ava Lee. That is the name of the track. I'm really killing it. I really like their sound. It's a kind of a, again, going back to the whole the COC kind of thing. But yeah, the fantastic band. I love what they're doing. Ava Lee, the new track from Kitsa, is out and available now. Before that, a little bit of Everfelt with Epic. And yeah, I'm JC. It's the Kick-Ass Rock Show. We got more tunes to get to. Let's see, including Crawling Solo, a little bit of Deep as Bones. Deep as Bones as well. But right now, let's go from Port Orchard, Washington, up across the border, up to British Columbia, where you will find these guys. An album they have been working on for 4 years now and finally got it together, ready for release. The album is called Screaming Into the Void. This is Stickman with the lead single from it. It's called Of Everything on the Kick-Ass Rock Show right here on Digital Revolution Radio.

From New York, the band is Goodnight Sky, and that is Miracles Are Lies. You know, I just kind of skimmed through the song when they first sent it over. I'm like, yeah, this sounds cool. This is cool. Kind of sludgy, kind of grungy, kind of stonerish. And then listening to it as I play it on the show, and I'm like, hold on just a second. That sounds an awful lot like the lyrics to Miracles from Jefferson Airplane. Or was it Starship at the time? It was on the Octopus album, wasn't it? I don't know. Marty Balin, yeah, did vocals on it? I don't know. Nonetheless, that's what it was. I mean, it is basically Miracles from Jefferson. Let's go with Airplane. Maybe Starship. I don't know. Nonetheless, cool stuff. I'm digging the sound from Goodnight Sky. Before that, from British Columbia, the guys in Stickman of Everything, the name of the track we did from them. It's the Kick-Ass Rock Show. It is another Monday night right here on Digital Revolution Radio, and you are more than welcome to join us in the chat. We'll do the Closet Classic coming up in about an hour from now. I haven't really decided on the Closet Classic just yet. You know, I think I'm going to go. Well, I mean, we've got a couple birthdays, all right? Bon Scott's 80th birthday would have been the other day, so we could choose an AC/DC song. John Petrucci's birthday was just the other day, so happy birthday, John Petrucci. And we could pull out some old classic Dream Theater stuff and throw it on, or Liquid Tension Experiment, something like that. I don't know, but there was one that had me thinking last week, a track from Debauchery Boys that we did called Dead Channel Radio that made me think of something else that we might do. So I don't know. We do have Debauchery Boys coming up. We have got the Closet Classic. We've got 3-2-1 on the way. But right now, a little Scandinavian stuff for you. This is Crawling Solo, Killing Me Inside. On the Kick-Ass Rock Show, right here on Digital Revolution Radio.

There you go, another cold ending. Jeez, what's up with you guys with not fading stuff out? That is new stuff from Deep as Bones, hailing from Phoenix, Arizona. They have a hell of a backstory. The guys in the band met up in the rec room while they were all in Arizona State Penitentiary and got together. Decided, you know what, let's write some tunes. They decided to write some tunes. They got together when they all got out and released an album. This is from their second album. I can't think of the name of it. Why can't I remember? I'm telling you, my brain is broken. I don't know what is going on with it. Nonetheless, that is Deep as Bones with Brave. And before that, Crawling Solo with Killing Me Inside. I'm JC. This is the Kick-Ass Rock Show. I'm going to shut up here in a minute, because I've got to talk about this next song. If you know me, if you listen to the show for any amount of time, you know I'm not a huge fan of covers. My take on covers is one of two things. You've either got to absolutely make it your own, or you have absolutely just got to nail it. And, well, these guys kind of did it. The band from Tampa, Florida, well, Tampa and Illinois, doing that thing. A lot of people compare them to Tool. They've got that Tool sound. The band I speak of is 321. Well, this is the cover of the Perfect Circle track, Three Libras. And it's the new one from 321 on the Kick-Ass Rock Show right here on Digital Revolution Radio.

From Mobile, Alabama, the band is Love the Hate. That is Fall Alone. Some great guys. They're supposed to be playing a show coming up late August here in Jacksonville, opening up for Illil. And I cannot wait for that thing. You know I'm going to be there. Before that, a little bit of something from 321, their brand new track called Three Libras, cover of a track from The Perfect Circle. Great stuff. Yeah, you can't say enough about those guys. They're just killing it. I keep waiting for them to have a gig closer to Jacksonville. They keep playing in Tampa. And unless I've got a really good reason or like a three-day weekend or something, Tampa's a hell of a drive, especially when you're old like me. But nonetheless, get out there and check them out. Buy a t-shirt or something. Like I'm going to, I've already got like four Love the Hate t-shirts. I'm going to probably end up with another one when I go to the show in Jacksonville, when they come here to Jacksonville in August. Let's see, we will hit Oklahoma Natives, Nova Riot, and Midnight Coven Crush. A new track of theirs coming up. But before we do that, we got to do Necessary Nemesis. All right. These guys from Houston, Texas, they are the new wave of thrash in the U.S. I absolutely love these guys. The new CD should be out sometime soon. One of the tracks included on the new release will be this one. This is Nemesis and Hell's Last Kiss on the Kick-Ass Rock Show.

The band is Voodoo Mirage, featuring Joe Boo on lead vocals for that track. That is Shadows That Haunt Me. Before that, an Oklahoma band called Nova Riot, Midnight Coven Crush, the name of the track. And, of course, couple back there, Necessary Nemesis tonight was Hell's Last Kiss. I'm JC. It is the Kick-Ass Rock Show, doing it up on another Monday on Digital Revolution Radio. We're about a half hour away from the Closet Classic, and I've got tunes to play. So, that said, Closet Classic tonight, the guy would have celebrated his 80th birthday earlier this week. I'll leave it at that. Figure it out. Right now, let's head up to Atlanta for these guys. This is Stolen Prophets, Absolute Zero on the Kick-Ass Rock Show.

Hailing from Ontario, Canada, that is the Debauchery Boys and our friends. I am JC. It is the Kick-Ass Rock Show. Before that, a band from Atlanta, Georgia, Forsaken Prophets and Absolute Zero, the track we heard from them. We've still got the Closet Classic on the way. Kind of an easy one tonight. Yeah, I told you I was going to make it difficult, but I had to celebrate this guy's 80th birthday, or what would have been his 80th birthday, with an album released in 1979. So there's a couple of clues. Guy's dead, would have been 80, and 1979. So there's a couple of clues. Let's see here. How about we go from Ontario down to New York? Brooklyn, New York, as a matter of fact. For these guys, absolutely, they're such a fantastic band. The Spent Priests is the name of the band. Their brand new track is called Problem Attic. On the Kick-Ass Rock Show, right here on Digital Revolution Radio.

From Detroit, that is the Kings of Strains and one hell of a ride. Yes, it is faux show. And I hear that those guys have some tunage on the way sent out for mixing and mastering. And hopefully have my grubby little paws on that stuff next. Let's see here. We have a winner in tonight's chat. Guessing the closet classic, that would be the one and only Todd from Cuff. You know, I can't say the name Todd without thinking of the old Saturday Night Live skit. If you know, you know. And it was Bill Murray and Gilda Radner. And it was just funny. I can't remember her name. Jane Curtin was Gilda Radner's mom, and Todd was Gilda's boyfriend. And it was just funny. Yeah. But nonetheless, Todd, congratulations, man. We've got a little Cuff coming up, as a matter of fact, just to celebrate your victory over the one and only King George in the chat tonight. So, we'll do the Closet Classic here in just a couple. But first, we've got to do this one, something Todd mentioned in the chat a little bit earlier tonight. This is Cuff and I'm Not Dead on the Kick-Ass Rock Show right here on Digital Revolution Radio.

From their new release, Soak, that is out and available now, that is Tension Splash with I'll Be Damned, putting kind of a punkish spin on things from their last few releases, and I'm digging it. It is out and available now. Go ahead, pick it up for yourself. You'll be happy you did. All right, let's just say that. You will be happy you did because, number one, they're great guys. And number two, you'd be supporting them. And number three, it's a little something to tickle your ear holes. So there you go. Before that, the guys in Cuff with I'm Not Dead. I am JC. And, well, I'm not dead just yet anyway. Kind of feel like I could, but it's one of those things. We're celebrating a birthday. What would have been a gentleman's 80th birthday on tonight's Closet Classic. Going back to the year 1979 and the sixth studio album from AC/DC. Was released the 27th of July in 79. And, not long after that is when Bon Scott passed away. February 19th of 1980 is when he passed away. Of course, the last album to feature Bon Scott on lead vocals. See, I'm telling you, my brain is breaking in a big way. What did it do on the charts, you ask? Well, let me tell you. Hit number 17 on the Billboard charts in the U.S., number 8 in the U.K. By now, it has gone 8 times platinum in the U.S. and platinum in the U.K., 9 times platinum in Canada. So hell of an effect the song or the band had on the people. This one was recorded at Roundhouse Studios in London. The first album of 3 that was produced by Mutt Lange. So there you go. There's that. There's a little backstory to that thing. Here we go. We'll call it this week's Closet Classic. I'm sorry, folks. I've got to bail a little bit early tonight. Not feeling exactly on top of the world. But let's go ahead and do this thing. Have a great rest of your week, folks. I appreciate y'all hanging out in the chat tonight. And thank you, Mike and Melanie from Snapcat Bandits, for giving me the opportunity to break that new tune of yours. And I'm going to tell you, keep your eye on these guys. They're doing some stuff. And like I said, they've got shows coming up this weekend, the 17th and 18th. They will be in Wisconsin with The Rising Fall and Abaddon's End. And you might even get to meet Maverick while you're over there. So The Rising Fall will more than likely have Maverick on stage with them as well. So it's coming. So, like I said, have a great rest of your week, people. As always, be good to those around you. And if you haven't heard from somebody in a while, shoot them a text. Give them a call. Make sure everything is cool, because sometimes that's all it takes, baby. From 1979, from AC/DC's Highway to Hell release, this is Touch Too Much on the Kick-Ass Rock Show right here on Digital Revolution Radio.

0: before crawling in the dark, before stupid ringtones rang the reason, before we rocked your campus, before we jammed on Halo, before movie soundtracks and late shows, before the stadiums, before the nightmare in Miami, before our names were etched in platinum, before you knew our name meant absolutely, positively nothing, you heard us, Hoobastank, on the radio.
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I might be in too much debt with the hell in my head. I'm way too aggressive. The nervous ticks, the twitch in my neck. I

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2: You know, most of us have bands that we thought should have been superstars, but it just didn't happen. For me, The Cult is one of them, and they are this week's feature interview. Scott Ian from Anthrax stops by to tell us about some of his guitar heroes. Judas Priest guitarist Richie Faulkner brings us fresh metal from his side project, Elegant Weapons. Alice Cooper comes by to give us a lesson in schizophrenia. We have the top three metals and more. Checking at a number three this week, here's Tim Montana and Break Me Down.

0: Tim Montana on Metal Shop with this week's third most valuable metal, Break Me Down. Now that's a near-perfect example of crossing the line between rock and metal, and a side order of country. So did you ever wonder who a hardcore metal guitar player like Scott Ian from Anthrax would have as heroes? Metal Shop asked him that very question. Scott?
1: Ted Nugent and Pete Townsend and Tony Iommi. And, you know, those were the first ones I heard. Before I started even playing guitar, it was, I guess, Pete Townsend, because that was The Who was really the first band I ever got into.

0: You're listening to Metal Shop. With four decades of service to hard rock and metal fans everywhere, Richie Faulkner has been the axe man for Judas Priest for 15 years. He actually died once on stage, and the result was to make him even more determined to live every moment. One of his side projects is a band called Elegant Weapons, and he dropped us a new song called Do or Die from their latest album, Evolution. One of the things that excites him most is frontman Ronnie Romero. Richie?
1: He's amazing. I say this a lot. Ronnie's a great singer. There's great singers in the world, but Ronnie's not just a great singer. He's a performer. He's a frontman. He's great in the studio. He's professional, and he's a joy to work with.

0: You know, there's good, and there's really good. Judas Priest Richie Faulkner setting that fretboard on fire with Do or Die from the latest Elegant Weapons album called Evolution, right here on Metal Shop.
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1: 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You know what else? I wonder if you have any musical guilty pleasures. Night Ranger might be one of ours. I mean, hey, you'd be amazed at how many metal artists cite pop songs among their favorites. Well, it just so happens that Night Ranger is joining the growing list of bands with best of albums. They got one coming out along with a new tour. Metal Shop caught up with Night Ranger keyboard player Eric Levy and asked him what makes the band think that now is the right time to do this. Eric?
2: Everybody's siloed now, and everybody has a world of music at their fingertips and new AI songs that most people can't distinguish between a real artist are being pumped out even faster. It's all this being pumped out to Spotify day after day. And it's not only new music, it's also the entire catalog of everything ever recorded. And everybody's got their own individual algorithm feeding them what the algorithm thinks that they're going to individually like. Back in the early 80s, the music that you listened to, it defined you in a far greater way of what you listened to, what movies you were into, the way you dressed, but identify you as belonging to a certain group. I could go to school on Monday and I would know that everybody would be talking about what happened on Saturday Night Live. Everybody watched it. That kind of thing doesn't happen nowadays.

0: Night Ranger with Don't Tell Me You Love Me, following Metallica's lead with a reloaded version of one of their classics. Night Ranger has announced an extensive U.S. tour for the rest of the year. Get caught up with them at nightranger.com. Now, speaking of throwbacks, Bon Scott's 80th birthday would have been July 9th, 2026. And to honor his legacy, special merchandise and videos are out. If you're suffering from Rip Van Winkleism, he was the lead singer of AC/DC and passed away in 1980. His old bandmates are back on the road in the U.S. this month. Here's what Angus Young told Metal Shop about Bon's last album, Highway to Hell.
1: I think he always done his best whenever he done something. You know? And it's like this, whenever you do a project, you always try to do better than the last one. And you always try to keep going further and further. So I would say Highway to Hell would be his top performance, but I'm sure out there he hadn't reached his peak.

0: Power Up album. It achieved a whole lot of success, reaching number one in 21 countries. The album is celebrated for its hard rock sound and serves as a tribute to the late Malcolm Young, co-founder of the band, and the guy who wrote all those incredible riffs. When we return, we'll check in with yet another guilty pleasure, The Cult. Sit tight.
1: This is Billy Duffy from The Cult, and I'll be this week's feature interview on Metal Shop.
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0: Hey, welcome back. For the feature interview, I've chosen one of my favorite bands that virtually vanished for a while, The Cult. The band went on the road with Metallica in 1989 and played in front of audiences who may not have been too familiar with their brand of hard rock. Metal Shop asked guitarist Billy Duffy how The Cult had been received by arenas full of Metallica maniacs.
1: What happens is to a certain degree, they're skeptical, I think, of a band, you know, like The Cult. I mean, they basically, their attitude is, well, come on then, let's see what you can do. I don't think that, I mean, they know we're not metal in the sense that Metallica are, you know, heavier than six buckets of Satan, you know, I mean, what, they are pretty heavy. We're more of a groove-orientated band. We're a rock band. It's like one guitar, bass, drums, and singing. It's a looser thing, but it's a lot of energy. Majority of the people there, I think, respect us. That's a good word. I think there's respect for us and the fact that we don't really even pretend to want to be like Metallica. We're different bands. We just get on socially, you know. They do their thing musically, we do ours.

0: You've caught the feature interview on Metal Shop with Billy Duffy, guitarist for The Cult. Now, it could very well be that the tour with Metallica was an arrow to the heart for the band. If they'd toured with AC/DC, might have turned out different. Few, if any, long-standing bands have a schizophrenic image. Cult guitarist Billy Duffy seems to agree with that.
1: I do think because of the way we've musically evolved and where we've come from, like the independent music scene in Britain, it is very interesting. I don't think there can be many bands who could really go out and do play to out-and-out metalhead fans 1 month, the next month go to maybe Australia and play to kind of these Anglophile kids who were really totally into the English music scene and the alternative, and all like The Cult for different reasons, and all maybe have likes and dislikes about us because we're not metal enough.

0: Metal Shop thanks the cult founder and guitarist Billy Duffy for joining us on this look back at one of the many, many bands that could have been and should have been right here on the only show with teeth.
1: Hey, rockers, this is Blackie Lawless from Wasp. This week's most valuable metal is coming up next. Stick around.
2: Charlie Kendall's Metal Shop.
0: You know, throughout Metal Shop's history, one character has remained consistent above all others. Loved universally, never wavering in his ability to make us smile. Unlike the split personality of bands like The Cult that we talked with earlier, Alice has always remained Alice, which is not to say that he's not schizo. Here's Alice Cooper.
3: The minute Alice steps on stage and it's his cue to go on, I'm not even Alice until it's bam, when I take my first step into the lights. That's the moment I become Alice. Then the attitude is, it's Alice. You know, I mean, I think differently. I have a different posture. I have a different attitude. And for that 2 hours, I mean, I'm literally not me at all. I am this character, and I totally give myself to this part of my brain, you know. And he's Alice. And I just say, it's yours now, you know. It's your stage. I mean, I'm not going up there. You go up there, Alice. And then Alice says, okay.

Alice Cooper schools out from the 2017 Paranormal World Tour recorded in Paris. I do believe it's time for this week's most valuable medal. Evanescence is still on top with Who Will You Follow?

0: 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I am the Butcher Charlie Kendall. Be here next week for
1: Charlie Kendall's
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1: This is Jeremy Skaggs, host of Jeremy's Rock Nation on digitalrevolutionradio.com. And with me today, the man, the myth, the legend, the lead vocalist of the band Groundless, Vlad. How you doing, buddy?
2: Yo, what's up, Jeremy? Thank you for having me on.
1: Oh, man, not a problem, not a problem. We've been talking about doing this for a little while now, actually.
2: Yeah, I'm happy to be part of the show. I've been following you since doing it. So
1: well, I appreciate it, man. It's nice to know there are some people out there listening to my show, because sometimes I think I'm talking into the void.
2: Hey, I feel the same way sometimes when I'm like writing music. I'm like, I hope somebody's connecting with what I'm putting down on paper.
1: So. Oh yeah. Now, okay, to start off now, I was looking up as much information as I can find about you and everything, and it says you were born in Serbia.
2: Oh yeah, I was born in this city called Zrenjanin, and I mean, I don't remember much, but I came here when I was like 4 and 10 months, which is an odd, time frame to come to a different country. And then I basically just, started adapting the American culture, and I've been here since.
1: So, how old are you now, if you don't mind me asking? Yeah,
2: I am 41 years young.
1: That's right. You have a birthday, August 2nd.
2: Yes, I do.
1: Okay. So you came here when you were 4. Now, was it directly to where you're living at now, which, if I'm not mistaken, is New Jersey?
2: Yeah, I've been a Jersey native for the entirety of my, stay in the country. So it's been, I haven't really traveled much other than, tours with the bands here and there. And that's pretty much it, just been a Jersey boy.
1: I probably didn't live too far from you. So if you moved here in 88, I was 10, and I lived in the Poconos in Pennsylvania, the northeast part of Pennsylvania.
2: Yeah.
1: So yeah, I wasn't very far. Yeah.
2: So,
1: all right. So, growing up, did you have a good support system with your family and knowing, or let's do it this way. How did you know when you wanted to be a musician?
2: All right. So my father was a musician, and like, he was always like playing music, whether it was on a piano or an accordion, which, for Serbs is like a big deal. If you could play an accordion, you were like a rock star in Serbia. So my dad was that person for me, which kind of sparked my interest in wanting to be a musician and just wanting to play music. I mean, I was that kid playing air guitar on a tennis racket.
1: Yes.
2: Because I thought it was cool.
1: Yes.
2: So, you gotta live when you're young and, not care if you look silly doing it. I mean, I didn't care. I was playing, I was shredding on that tennis racket.
1: That's so right. That's, I used to do the same thing. Now, can you play the accordion?
2: I can dabble with it. I mean, it's definitely a lot of buttons, and you got buttons on the left, buttons on the right, and you got to squeeze the, accordion. So,
1: let's just say you're not a Weird Al Yankovic.
2: I mean, I will button mash the hell out of it. So
1: I would do the same thing.
2: All right, let's see what this does. just to kind of go ham on it. And eventually it probably would break it and have to buy that person their accordion back. So.
1: Yeah, I wouldn't even know how much one of those cost.
2: One thing I do know is the case that an accordion comes in, you would think they would be putting a bomb in there, because like, it's like a box. This thing has like straps. Like, what's inside? Like, you open it up and you see this thing. You're like, what is it? And it has a weird smell, because like, the accordion I remember from my childhood had a weird odor, because I guess it hasn't been used.
1: Oh yeah.
2: But I mean, long story short, it's definitely like a lost trade art. I would love to see more accordions out there, more Weird Al's in the scene. That'd be kind of cool.
1: So how many instruments can you actually play?
2: I mean, I would say like 5. I mean, but I'm not I'm not a pro. I could play the drums, I could play bass, play guitar, play piano. I love playing with a violin, but I'm not like a professional. So
1: that's cool. Now, here we get to this question. Now, growing up, did you have a good support system at home when you kind of knew as you're growing up that you wanted to become a musician?
2: Mm. Well, I mean, my family was, they wanted me to be more than just a musician. Like, my mom wanted me to, be in the books and, become a doctor, lawyer, which I didn't. And my dad was also like, stay in school. So they didn't really like know that I was really like into music like that. Like, I did chorus in school, but that was just kind of like in a group. And I think it turned probably like around like 15, 16 years old. My father was actually more helpful, at least trying to guide me with like buying me like a little 15 watt amp and a used guitar. And then, I did guitar lessons here and there, and that eventually stemmed to me wanting to be in a band. And then eventually I went and bought a microphone, and using that 15 watt amp, I was just singing along to all my CDs back in my room, like, when I was younger. So
1: And
2: it was
1: who,
2: supported. It was more tolerated than supported.
1: right. And who were your musical influences growing up?
2: Oh man. All right. So, low key Jonathan Davis. I really was a big fan, Korn growing up. Eventually that led to like discovering like Deftones and Limp Bizkit. And I was always about imitation back then. Like I would try to imitate what I heard. And, I was growing up through like the nu metal era. And then from nu metal, I switched into like hardcore scene, which was like, local music for me, which, I just, I didn't know hardcore was like so big at the time. So for me, from being a high school nobody to discovering hardcore was like a blood changing. But besides that, I mean, I would say Elvis is definitely big up there for me as a inspiration, and I really idolized him growing up too.
1: Have you
2: So
1: been to Graceland?
2: no. Once again, I haven't really been out of Jersey too much, and there's only so many places I've been, and
1: You
2: it's
1: need
2: on the
1: you
2: bucket
1: need
2: list.
1: to you need to come you need to come experience Memphis. Come to Graceland. If you ever do, let me know. I'll meet up with you. I'm about 2 hours from there.
2: I mean, we would love an opportunity to come and play in Graceland. That would just be a dream for me.
1: And
2: So.
1: so there's a good venue, a couple good venues here in Little Rock. There's one called The Hall, and I've seen Yngwie there. I've seen Steve Vai. I've seen Zakk Wylde. Quite a few concerts at that. And it's a really nice venue.
2: Oh yeah.
1: So, all right. Original band now. We touched on this before we got into it. You had a band called Another Vendetta.
2: Yes, sir.
1: How long were you guys together?
2: All right, so let's see, 2010 to about 2016, about 6 years ish. Feels like forever though.
1: I remember you posting quite a bit because me and you have been friends on Facebook for quite a long time from
2: Oh yeah.
1: what I can remember.
2: Like a decade or more.
1: Now let's see here with the band Groundless that you're with now, it's you on vocals, Brandon on guitar, John on guitar, Mark on drums.
2: Well, actually, it's just now my drummer Mark, my guitarist Brandon, and we have an old bassist back who was like the original founding member of Groundless playing bass with us again, and it's just the four of us for now.
1: Okay.
2: So just a quick update.
1: Okay. Well, I updated it here on my piece of paper. How did y'all
2: Okay.
1: meet?
2: All right. So once again, this all goes back to Another Vendetta. Like in those days, they were also in a band. Well, my drummer and my guitarist were in a band called Spectrums, and I booked up like a Halloween show in Atlantic City, and they were like one of the bands I booked, and they came in wearing these like shiny silver and gold masks, and I was like, "Who are these guys? What the fuck are they doing?" And they just went ham. And then afterwards, they started a different band called Paradigms. And Paradigms and Another Vendetta, we were like neck and neck playing shows left and right, in the local Jersey Philly scene. And I was personally always very intimidated by them just because I was like a core kid at heart, but I was playing in a death metal band. So it was just like I just idolized like listening to that type of music. I was like, oh man, they definitely got it going for them. And they did. They were blowing up. And we kind of like, we definitely had our shows. We were always around one another. So like after Groundless, I mean not Groundless, after Paradigms and Another Vendetta kind of like both dissipated into the scene, like I've actually tried reaching out to my drummer Mark, and we tried to link up and start jamming. And of course COVID happened and shut the world down, so we were forced not to be able to jam and be around each other. And a couple years later, it just worked. It was like the right time, right place. I made like one post and somebody tagged Mark and Brandon in it, and we linked up, and then it was like Mark's like, all right, I got like decent amount of stuff for you to check out. I was like artwork and some songs that they hadn't have lyrics for, and I just started pumping them out like one after another, like at least like every 3 or 4 days, I'd be like, all right, here's some more lyrics for another song. Here's like another song. Here's another song. And it's been ongoing. So
1: that's cool. Now in between Another Vendetta and Groundless, you have two kids.
2: Yes. I have two children and a dog.
1: And a dog. And did you
2: two and a half?
1: Did you get married, or you're just?
2: At this point we're legally married. It's just that it's at a point where like we've been together for 16 years, and
1: right.
2: 4 more years. I mean, it's like 2 decades with somebody, and you know, we've had our ons and offs, and like a relationship to last as long as it does, and on. You know, the story that I'm, you know, living in my life, it's exquisite just because I hold on to that dearly. Like she, if it wasn't for my wife, I wouldn't be who I am. That's for sure.
1: So. Yes. Yeah, definitely. So the better half.
2: Yeah. And it, she was definitely like the one that also pushed me to be in a band again. Like she was a big support system in me singing. Like I went from being a screamer vocalist to now a vocalist that's versatile as far as clean singing and all kinds of screams. I mean, it's not just high pitches, it's like lows, mids, gutturals, whatever you want to call them. I mean, I do them all. So I appreciate vocalist over singer or screamer. I just think that's just more boxed in as a musician.
1: So what, let's see here. Here's one kind of out of left field for you. How many tattoos do you have?
2: I have enough to, let's say, if everybody asks how long did your tattoos take? And I always like try to think about it, and it's like about a week's worth. So I have both my sleeves done, like front, back, armpits to my, you know, fingertips. And then I have my neck and most of my front torso. So it's a lot.
1: So but, you've spent some time in some tattoo shops.
2: Mm-hmm. I would probably range it to be a week completely, like 24 hours, 7 days a week.
1: Wow.
2: I'm getting tattooed.
1: Is there any tattoo shop you'd like to give a shout out to?
2: I'm going to shout out Dead Sparrow Tattoo, and I'm going to shout out Hydroval. I'm going to shout out Old City Tattoo. I'm going to shout out Phil Yetis. I mean, the Inkwell, there's so many shops I've been to. So,
1: nice. You know.
2: So many artists. I don't want to name drop too many, but check out the shops if you're local in Jersey or Philly.
1: How far are you from Philly?
2: Oh, like are you on a good day, 20 minutes. On a traffic-y day, 35 minutes.
1: I used to live outside of Philadelphia, a town called Ben Salem.
2: Okay, yeah, we're actually playing there August 7th.
1: Oh, cool. Nice. Yeah. Ben Salem, I stayed with my dad for a little bit, and he lived like you could take a rock and throw it from his backyard into the Philadelphia horse track. So, I mean, it was like right there. All right. So let's see here. I'm Groundless. How do you define your sound?
2: All right. So we're a metalcore band to start, but like, let's say if you were to take metalcore and make a playlist of the same band, but not every song is going to sound exactly like the other, that's what you would get as Groundless. Okay. Like we have it's like if you go to an ice cream shop and you like your ice cream shop to be heavy, but you want a variety, mm-hmm. that's Groundless. Like we have something for everybody. Like we have slow songs, we have fast songs, we have songs that you want to, you know, make babies to, songs that you want to just, you know, deport people out of the world to. Like we put a lot of energy as far as like we want to make each song to be, it's like to stand on its own. But like from when I came in, I mean, it was just, they already had like a little backbone that was the band, and now it's evolving and becoming a monster because we are, you know, starting to understand how each other functions as a writer and contributor, you know, to the group. So it's exciting for me because like I listen to all the stuff we have yet to release and I'm just like pulling my hair out because I want to release it now, but it's like a process. So
1: yeah, you gotta, well, hey, this is going to come out with this one and this is going to come out with this, we're going to do an EP and blah blah blah.
2: My drummer is like the Kevin Feige of Groundless right now because he's like mapped us out up until 2028, and it's a great looking map.
1: So what are your band goals? What are you guys, what are you pushing for?
2: We want to quit our jobs.
1: Understand.
2: All right. In order to do that though, I mean like, all right. So to backtrack, we are a business band. Like as of this past October, we are, you know, officially an LLC. So we're technically a business band. So we already are trying to establish ourselves to be as professional as we can, you know, approaching the industry and trying to get ourselves opportunities and stuff. But also like, we do want to like, you know, make money without having to make the effort. So and there are definitely different ways of going about that. I mean, as far as like getting a music license or et cetera, there's ways where you can, you know, you can make money as a musician and not always have to go out and, you know, drive thousands of miles to play a show. Yes, you can do that. It's still fun. However, you know, there's ways you can just do it without even having to leave the house.
1: Right.
2: So I think that's a good goal. But I think, you know, just being out there and exposed in the world and like, you know, showing everybody like who we are as musicians is another one as well, considering like, even though we, you know, going on in 2027, we're still a young band. Like, you know, they've been around, like the band has originally been around since 2017, but we're still a new band, especially now with the lineup that we are today, it's still new. And we're still like learning like how we're going to like, you know, attack, you know, as far as our music.
1: So. Now you said something about you can actually sit at home and still do it. That kind of goes back to COVID because during that time there were certain people that were still performing. Cause I remember seeing Kevin Hart, the comedian, did a stand up at his house with a certain amount of people sitting in his living room. Everybody was wearing masks except for him because he was performing, but he did it from his home and then released it out to streaming and whatever else. But yeah, you actually can do that.
2: Yeah. I mean, I also look at it like back, it just circles back to licensing. I discovered like if you, let's say, establish your band to be licensed, then you can take your music and then sell it to companies that would use it in TV shows, movies, video games. I mean, I'm seeing like Spirit Box and other bands like, you know, being played on video games. Like that's nuts. Like I want to be there.
1: I need to talk to you a little bit off after we get off the interview here, because I probably got somebody I could try to connect you up with for just that thing.
2: Oh, that's awesome.
1: So we'll talk about that after we get off this. I got some funnier questions.
2: All right.
1: Like this one here. If you were cloned, same personality, and you had to hang out with yourself, what would you do?
2: I would make him do all the things I don't feel like doing at the present time.
1: Clean up the like, dog, do.
2: No, it's just more like, yeah, like, all right, I feel like every day I'm just always pulled in like every direction and it's tough to decide what, you know, what I want to do like first. Like, you know, I have to go out to promote something to go to the show here, but at the same time, my kids want to hang out. So it's like stuff like that. I would just send my clone drone to go do the, like, just the business-esque stuff so I can sit back and enjoy life.
1: I love that. The clone drone. That's awesome. I wonder if the Vlad clone would talk or if he would just stand there and look at you.
2: I would prefer if it was like anything that would he would say, you never see his mouth move. It would just, the audio would come out and you would be confused.
1: Well, just one thing though, just, you know, if you remember the movie Multiplicity, do not make a clone of a clone.
2: Oh yeah. Oh, I remember that one. Michael Keaton.
1: Yeah. You don't want a Vlad licking windows.
2: Oh my God. Yeah, you're gonna have, I mean, that would probably be entertaining.
1: So. Let's see here. Who is your unofficial band leader?
2: Oh, that would be my drummer.
1: Mark. I
2: mean, Mark is definitely the unofficial band leader. I mean, I don't like to consider myself a leader. I'm just more of like an inspirer. Like I inspire the ideas and we all lead together. That's what I would say. So if anything, the whole group is a leader, but we're all like, you know, sub leaders of our own thing. So
1: does he do most of the talking for like, if somebody actually does want to contact the band or.
2: No,
1: or...
2: That would be me. Unfortunately.
1: Unfortunately. Yeah, I'm doing this interview with you. Unfortunately.
2: No, I love, I know it's smart. I love being able to get hands on with that type of stuff. It's not even in like, and that's the best part of the job, I guess, being a musician, just being, you know, handled anything.
1: Right.
2: But, you know, we all have our expertise of like what we like to handle. And, you know, as far as like, I kind of try to handle all the booking and, you know, as far as booking the shows and talking to everybody just to kind of make sure the band's noticed and on, you know, on the radars. So.
1: Yeah, we didn't, when my band was actually still going, which it's now been, I think, 8 years since we've done anything, which there's not really a band, it's just me now, but we didn't really have anybody that was really handling anything like that. I think we kind of went about it the wrong way. We did achieve a little bit of notoriety in a few things, but we probably could have done more, and it just never happened. We had... Yeah. Revolving door of band members. Nobody just like it. It just people would come in. They say they wanted to play, then they wouldn't even learn the songs, and then they would leave, and then we'd have to replace them with somebody else who wouldn't learn the songs. And
2: yeah, well, I mean, see, now in today's age, you just get replaced by the digital versions.
1: Yes. Yeah.
2: So, I mean, but that's another thing. I mean, like, I think if you don't want it, like, don't be in it. Like, you know what I mean? Like, we're really. Like, I'm 41. I don't know how many more years I have, you know, being a vocalist. And, you know, I want to see my kids grow up, but at the same time, I would want to follow my dreams. There's so many, like, you know, catch 22s that I'm, like, facing nonstop because it's like, all right, you want to do this, but you're not going to be able to do that. And this is where the clone drone would come in handy. Yes.
1: There you go. You can leave him at the house and say,
2: well,
1: you
2: do. No. I see, this is where now, instead of multiplicity, I'm going to just jump into like

0: would love to jump into films too, but that's just another like, that's another monster. Just to, it's just as bad as the music industry is. You know, you have to really be, you know, ready for it. Otherwise, it's going to eat you up.
1: In your opinion, which band deserves more recognition of bands that are out there now that you feel that should be bigger?
0: I mean, like bands that are like local bands, or like, what do you mean?
1: You're probably a little more known, but they still just don't seem to really get the respect. Like, let's say somebody in your genre that, you know, has some popularity, maybe more of a regional act, but you think they should be bigger.
0: No, I'm going to sound so biased. I haven't really been listening to much lately. So
1: understandable.
0: Honestly, I would put Groundless in that, because like, we've been busting our asses for a minute, and I just feel like the moment people catch wind, we're going to be like five EPs or albums ahead,
1: right?
0: Where, you know, where we started, because like, you should have caught on then versus when we were like seven albums, you know, ahead of you.
1: Well, I'm going to do my best to push you guys. We're going to, you know, I'm going to be playing your music. You know, I have been playing your music for quite a while. I need to get a little bit better at tagging people on Facebook and this and that, but there's a whole nother situation going on there. The reason why I don't post all that much, but I would get into that later on. With your band, when you guys are working together to create music, is it lyrics or riffs first?
0: Oh, it's definitely riffs first.
1: Riffs, okay.
0: So, like, it starts with Brandon. Brandon is our key string writer. He will, you know, sit and tinker on his end of his studio, and normally presents it with, you know, his riffs and a click. Because my drummer, if he doesn't have a click with it, he doesn't want to hear it. He's like, I don't want to hear it. I need to know the beats per minute. I just need to know. And I get it, because it helps to construct a song. So it's like it's a whole chain of, you know, normally I'll get like a leak from Brandon. He'll send me something first, and I'm like, all right, that sounds cool, but I can't wait to hear them drums. So then I'll get on Mark, and then, you know, Mark eventually, you know, does his little drums to it. And then once I get my hands on it, it's like 3 days later, I have the lyrics. So it's a process. The time, it kills me with the patience, because I sometimes want it now. Like, I want that song now. I want to hear it now. Like, we just recorded some tracks over at Thallium Studios the other weekend, and I'm fiending and foaming at the mouth to hear them mixes. It's just going to be next level.
1: That is an exciting time, because I know when we had music coming out, I could not wait to hear the final, to see what our producer added to it and mixed, you know, how it got mixed and this and that. And I couldn't wait for it. That was always an exciting time. Any song that you've released that was a pain in the butt to record?
0: Let's see. I mean, Nothing Is Eternal, which we just recently released, was kind of like a different vocal game for me. Cause like, that's like practically like 90% singing. And there's probably like the little tiny little bit of a tough guy part vocals. But other than that, I mean, I've just been really trying to push myself vocally, and, you know, as far as, you know, being able to sing on key. And that one was a little pain in the ass, but normally I am very efficient in the studio. I always try to come prepared as possible. And I know my producer always just bends me over vocally. He's like, all right, we're going to do this. Can you sing like this now? I'm like, all right, you know, no problem. You know, it's what it is. I mean, I prefer, you know, coming in with my mindset and then just coming out with like a whole different like understanding of how I'm supposed to be performing the song in the long run. So it's like, I strive for those moments just because it makes me a better musician in the long run. So.
1: Right. Yeah, definitely. I hate it going into the studio, but it's just because I have really bad nerves. My anxiety gets the best of me. And I don't know if you have that issue or not, but yeah, my producer would pretty much, you know, not literally, but he'd pretty much slap me around and say, dude, you can do this now. Just do it. You know,
0: it's tough. I mean, especially, I mean, I try not to even set any expectations on myself, but at the same time, like, we come into the studio, like, we've been, it was like since day one, after our self-titled, we've been coming in more and more prepared, because we do our own pre-production tracks before we, you know, go bring them to the studio. And it's just, we already kind of have an idea how we're going to attack everything. So it's like, try to take the anxiety

0: pressure off. So at least we're trying to save more time and money in the long run, you know, executing our parts and, you know, getting it done timely.
1: So, you guys do your homework before you, I mean, you guys do your homework and work on it before you ever actually take the air quote test of going into the studio. You're prepared.
0: Yeah, absolutely. At least like 3 months in advance. And on top of that, we're also like, you know, rehearsing for our shows and writing, and like, it's just nonstop. Like, we just finished recording and we're already planning to go back in like October. So,
1: okay. You just said shows. You have any shows coming up?
0: Yes. We have like 5 shows at the moment. We have 2 in July, 2 in August, and 1 in September.
1: And where are they going to be? So everybody knows.
0: All right. So July 18th, we're playing at the Century in Philadelphia.
1: Oh, nice.
0: Then July 19th, we're playing at Halftime Sports Bar in Newark, Delaware. We're opening up for the former members of Mushroomhead, now known as the X Faces.
1: Saw that. Yes. That's badass.
0: Yeah, that's a stacked show. And then after that, we are playing at the Broken Goblet in Ben Salem, August 7th.
1: Nice.
0: I'm stoked for that. My friend Mike Locke and his friends, you know, opened up that brewery many years ago and have been following their journey since, and they've done a lot of great things for the, you know, city of Philly. But I'm excited to play in that venue. It's like been like on my bucket list because it's gorgeous. It just, and they have a great pizza place in there.
1: Dude, I miss the pizza up there so much. There used to be a place, I think it's outside of Ben Salem. I don't remember what town, and it was a bar, and it was called Patrick's. And they had some of the best wings I've ever had in my entire life. And just the pizza. I miss all that because down here, down south, they try to make New York style pizza and it's just not the same. It's not the same.
0: It's they're just missing the water. Apparently, like that's what makes the pizza up in this area what it is.
1: I just heard that on the radio yesterday. I think it was on Howard Stern, a replay of Howard, and they were saying that you can actually buy gallons of the New York City water to make pizza. They will sell you water from New York City for the pizza because there's something in the water that works with the dough that just makes it the way it's supposed to be.
0: Yeah.
1: That's crazy.
0: I would assume it's something that they would say, oh, it's something in the water.
1: Yeah, in the water. Yeah, that's right. Water. Yeah. I guess I have more. Well, I don't know. I've been down south for 30 plus years, so I probably sound like a redneck.
0: I don't even pronounce it like that. I just think it's a little funny just to hear it.
1: The water.
0: The water.
1: Now,
0: I'm sorry to cut you off.
1: No, go ahead. Go ahead, man. Yeah, go ahead.
0: Besides the show in Ben Salem, we got August 29th. We're playing at the Rusty Nail in Ardmore, PA.
1: Oh, Ardmore, okay.
0: And then the September date is the 26th and Game Time Sports Bar in Westville, New Jersey. And that's about it so far.
1: Dude, that's you said Westville?
0: Yeah.
1: New Jersey. Yeah. Cool, man. Cool. Dude, that's awesome, man. Hey, you got time. I'm sure you guys, you're probably breaking away just to do this for me. And I appreciate it because I know you stay busy. Every time I see you posting, you guys are doing something. So that's really cool. Hey. Any pre-show rituals?
0: So since I started Groundless, I've been following this guy. His name is Jeff Rolka, and he's a vocal coach. And I do like one of his vocal warm-up routines, and it's like I have to do it. And if I don't do it, it's just gonna fuck up the whole night. And then after that, I'll do a shot of whiskey, and I'm good to go.
1: I'm working on some projects. I don't know if I'm ever going to get to perform live. I've never been able to perform live, even with the other band. So that's a big anxiety for me. So I was always like, okay, well, you know, I take a gummy to kind of help myself, you know, just relax at night. So I'm wondering if that would help, you know, if I took like a little piece or something before going up on stage, if that might make it a little bit better.
0: I mean, I'm not going to say, you know, Groundless isn't 420 friendly, but that doesn't really, you know, make and change anything. I actually prefer not to partake in any activities until afterwards because I don't want to harsh up my, you know, my voice by any.
1: Right. Sense. Right.
0: And the worst thing was back in the day, I wouldn't even give a shit. I'd be like, all right, let me hit this blunt and, you know, just go crazy. And then, oh, I have to play a show now. Great. And, you know, it's just, I really care more about the performance value versus just going out and just, you know, thinking I'm having fun. I really want to make sure, like, I give people their money's worth. If they want to see or hear what, you know, we record live and record, you know, on our albums to live, I want it to be as consistent as possible. So for me, I'm like, I'm a stickler to myself. Like, I want to be perfect as much as possible. So, but it's also like, you know, the more we do it, I feel like there's no anxiety or anything like that. It's just like, I don't even know. I'm hungry for more of the experience. And I think it just, when they present themselves, I just take it the best advantage possible. So.
1: Well, people say it's kind of like riding a bike. The more you do it, it just comes naturally.
0: Yeah.
1: But the last time I tried to ride a bike, Vlad, it was not good. I think I ended up in a ditch.
0: I mean, it happens. I remember when I first started riding a bike, I didn't know how to stop. So the only thing I could do was ride near a bush and just kind of fall in the bush.
1: Oh, man. Okay, I got a few more for you. I know you've performed live. Any weird or cool stories from live performances?
0: All right. So when I was in Another Vendetta, we were playing this outside show in Pennsylvania. I don't remember what town it was in, but there was like a lollipop, a bunch of like random lollipops on the stage. And I just went and chucked it. And it like landed perfectly in this girl's hand. They're like 50 feet away. Like, you would have thought she was holding it the whole time.
1: Oh my God. That's awesome.
0: Like, I don't know what possessed me to do that. I mean, I probably could have took someone's eye out, but she caught it and it was like a cool moment. Like, oh no, that will never happen again.
1: Have you ever seen that footage? I don't remember what band it is, but the lead singer is like kind of crowd surfing, but he's standing up and people are holding him up and somebody chucks a beer in a glass catches it, drinks it, and then just throws the cup back. And it's like, wow.
0: Yeah, I think that was Craig Owens of Chiodos, and I remember seeing that clip. It was pretty rad. That's one of those moments. Like, it just happens. Like, who knows? That somebody could have spit in that beer, but he still drank it just to look cool.
1: I know, right?
0: I mean, sometimes you know, you kind of just act in the moment. Like, I never like ever try to premeditate what I'm ever gonna do live. The shit just happens, and I don't know how to explain it. It just happens.
1: It's got to be cool though when you're up there performing and you just, the crowd is into it and you guys are into it. It's just got to be some of the best feeling though.
0: Yeah, I mean, we just had a really great show in Virginia and Madame's Oddities not too long ago, and like that was a much needed experience for us. I mean, it was fun having a crowd and it was in a tiny room of a space. And the crowd was going apeshit, and we were going apeshit. And at the end of my set, like as I was going apeshit, punching my stage box like a moron, I had bloody knuckles. And I was just like, all right, this is great. You know, I'm all sweaty now and bloody. That's a good time.
1: That's like the dude from, I'm trying to remember, what's his name? Johnny Hawkins. Oh God, I can't think of the name of the band right now. But he's lead singer, but he also plays drums on stage and his drum kit kind of moves with him. Mm-hmm. And he has busted his hands open so bad so many times he'll play through it. And then you'll see him later on. He'll be in the hospital getting it. Like, he'll show before and after getting it all sewn up.
0: Yeah, I feel bad for drummers, especially like the ones that are in death metal and then are doing blast beats and they're not holding their bones.
1: I don't know how in the world they do that for so long for like shows. And it's just like, you know, it's like going and seeing, Meshuggah or something. And that guy's just back there, you know?
0: Oh, yeah. Oh,
1: God. Yeah. How do you guys get through or pass your time on long road trips?
0: Oh, okay. So this is great because we had a very good experience in March. We drove our first, we started our, we had a march out of wind, our wind tour, 6 days with this band called Weighing In. And we started out in Dixon City, Pennsylvania. And then from Dixon City, we drove to Dayton, Ohio, which is like a 5-hour drive.
1: Oof.
0: And oh, man, it was just in the middle of the night. You're just trying to talk about anything and everything, listening to music, but more so like the music's like, you know, You can't blast the music because somebody's sleeping in the back, so it's kind of like listening volume, but you can still talk. So it's just a lot of conversations. Being more open with your bandmates, I guess, helps pass time, in my opinion, the most.
1: Do you play games? Do you play games and stuff on your phone, stuff like that?
0: No, not well. See, I would be playing games, but I would just eat up my battery. But most of the time, we'll kind of like look at like whatever like random signs there are, and then kind of try to make it like a pun or a joke out of it. So I mean, we'll see like a lot of random signs, and then Brandon's like the king of the puns. Like
1: Oh,
0: he'll
1: yeah.
0: just think of something on the fly, and it'll just be like the funniest shit in the world.
1: Now, see, if you ever get to go to Missouri, you're going to find out that their highways are all letters and not numbers. So you'll see like highway double D,
0: Yeah.
1: stuff like that. So, something to kind of laugh about.
0: Yeah.
1: We are going to wrap this up. I think I got this one last question with you, man. And thank you so
0: All right.
1: much for doing
0: I
1: this.
0: appreciate it.
1: Your hopes and dreams, your band's hope and dreams, your hopes and dreams. What are you wanting? What are you wanting out of life? What are you looking for, man? We're all here. What is your ultimate, hope and dream?
0: Well, I guess I mean I can't speak on my band's hopes and dreams like this. So I mean, as far as the band, I would like to see the band get some proper recognition and maybe to get to play with some big boys here and there, like the nationals that are selling out places. That'd be fun. I'd love to be around that. I think for me personally, I would just like to have music that's gonna make an impact on somebody. I always try to write like most of my lyrics, most of them to a degree. I try to write from the heart and soul. I really, take my personal life experiences and try to put it in a way where somebody can read it and then maybe figure me out.
1: Right.
0: So I, if anything, I just wanted people to connect more with music and kind of just, not really just be too distracted by like the popular, stuff that they think, should be in their attention span versus like discovering something and then be like blown away by it just because it's been a hidden gem for so long.
1: Awesome, man. Vlad, thank you so much for being here. We are going to wrap this up right now. And
0: Thank you,
1: once
0: Jeremy.
1: again, thank you so much for coming in. And, I appreciate it, man. Thank you so much.
0: Well, I appreciate you having me on your Rock Nation show, and looking forward to coming back later.
2: Adventure.

0: All right, everybody, welcome back to Jeremy's Rock Nation here on DigitalRevolutionRadio.com. I don't know why it's echoey. I'm sorry. I've been trying to work on these mics and everything, and I am just not having any type of... Yeah. Okay, I hope you guys enjoyed the Vlad interview. He is from the band Groundless. And he mentioned they got some shows coming up. If you guys are in the Philadelphia, New Jersey area, go see Groundless. I know they put on a great show. And Vlad, so thank you so much for coming on the show. Thank you also to Reverend Leanna and Brutal Assault. You can hear her show before mine every Sunday, 7 to 10 p.m. Eastern right here on DigitalRevolutionRadio.com. I'm sorry about the mics. I'm still trying to figure this out and why it sounds like I am somewhere totally else in a closet coming from you guys. I hope it sounds good. I don't know. I thought I had this stuff figured out, and I guess I don't. So I'm sorry. Anyways, yeah, there's like a delay on my vocals. There's an echo that I don't know where it's coming from. And now my cat is in the room and meowing at me, and I got to go see what's going on. I got a timer going off. All right, welcome to the show. It's chaos. I got to do some commercials, and then we got music coming up from Mötley Crüe, Jerry Cantrell, Quiet Riot, and Red Rider. 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

0: Lunatic Fringe, Red Rider, right here on Jeremy's Rock Nation. Now I sound like I'm drunk. God, guys, I am so sorry. I've been trying to work on these the mics and the everything. I just don't understand it. And I thought things were working. I'm going to have to see what it sounds like once I am so sorry. We got more coming up. The new Rock Block is coming up next, right after these commercials on Jeremy's Rock Nation Digital. 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
0: That is right, everybody. 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And we're going to start off with a band from Italy, or actually an artist from Italy. 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

Mazari, Unholy, Jeremy's Rock Nation right here, DigitalRevolutionRadio.com. We are in the new rock block, and I apologize for how I sound on here. I either sound like I'm drunk or I got a bad echo behind me. I am so sorry, guys. I'm trying to work this out. I don't know what's going on. And I really don't have a whole lot of people to ask. So, anyways, up next, a three-piece band from Denver, Colorado. It's Pink Fuzz, Manipulator. I know all about that.

Pink Fuzz out of Denver, Colorado, a three-piece band. Now we go on to, I could not find information where this gentleman is from, but this is Slag, Hell Why No.

flag. Hell, why no? Jeremy's Rock, New Rock Block here on Jeremy's Rock Nation. And we're going to finish it off with a band from Doncaster, South Yorkshire, England. This is Circle of Origin, Nothing at All.

0: that, we'll finish the new rock block here on Jeremy's Rock Nation. That was Circle of Origin, Nothing at All. And we're going to go, let's see here. We're going to go pay some more bills. And then we will be back with Sunday Night Live. No!
1: Hi, this is Joe Elliott from Def Leppard for Rad. Planning on going out.

0: Having a party? Great. Have a lot of fun. But do me a big favour and don't blow it. Always choose a designated driver. Remember, music lives. You should too.
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3: 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I still got to figure out these mics and get everything back to sounding the way it used to. Yeah. 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Good night.

0: goddamn, I love you beautiful motherfuckers. This is some shit, man. This is fucking awesome. Thank you so much for being our home, Richmond. Thank you so much for raising us up and carrying us through the years. Everywhere we go around the fucking world, we have played on every single continent except for Antarctica. The first thing I say when I address the audience is, we are Lamb of God. We hail from Richmond, motherfucking Virginia. I let them know. I let them know, motherfuckers. Very recently, I got to say those very words somewhere very fucking special. We've been around for 30 years now, playing parties here. In 2004, we got invited on a festival called the Oz Fest. We played with Hatebreed on that one. We came back in 2007, played it again. And most recently, the members of a band called Black Sabbath. The all four original members of the band Black Sabbath got together to play one final show in Birmingham, England. And they hit us up and they asked little old Lamb of God if we wanted to come to play. It was fucking a huge honor to be there. It was a huge honor to be there in Birmingham, England, playing with Black Sabbath, representing our city, this city, in front of the four dudes who fucking created heavy metal. They were the first. And it was a magic, magic day, my friends. I don't know how to tell, I don't even know how to explain the feeling, but it was so intense. And then I stayed in England for a little while later, and then the next week I did this convention and I got to hang out with Ozzy Osbourne. And he was in the best fucking mood. He felt the love. Did any of you motherfuckers live stream that fucking thing?
1: Yeah!
0: Thank you so much. From that concert all the last year, we raised $190 million for charity, right? A bunch of fucking heavy metal freak weirdos raised the largest charity gig in the history of music, period. Right? And Ozzy was so fucking excited about that. And then, as all of you know, a few days ago, Mr. Osbourne has left. He has gone on his next journey. And we're sad, but I know he went out with joy in his heart. I saw it. I saw it. If you felt it. So, we wouldn't be here if it wasn't for Black Sabbath. None of us would be here right now if it wasn't for Black Sabbath. So, if it's okay with you guys, we're gonna play you a Black Sabbath song right now. We're gonna play it for those dudes at Black Sabbath, and we're gonna play it for Ozzy Osbourne. I wanna hear it. Ozzy, Ozzy, Ozzy.

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1: For discerning headbangers, porn throwers, and badass degenerates. And now, it's your host, Pariah Burke.
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Hard Heavy and Hair is the ultimate radio show for true fans of heavy rock. My name is Pariah Burke. I'm your host on this journey through 2 hours, 6 decades of hard rock, heavy metal, and hairy glam. Thank you for joining me. Coming up on this show, I have new music from Bad Wolves, King Zebra, Chakra, Blackstone Cherry, Paul Lane, and Five Finger Death Punch. A song somebody straight up stole and almost got away with. A 17-year-old who wrote a riff so good it's still living rent-free in rock history. And rare hair from Dio, Wildside, and David Lee Roth, because some days you just need to remind yourself how good heavy rock got. All of that, plus the Triple Shot Connection, the Rock Queen of the Week, and the Cover Song of the Week mystery, right here on Hard, Heavy, and Hair. Let's get back to the music with Rare Hair from Wildside. This is just another night to get you feeling something.

Left Outside Alone, brand new music from Chakra with a little help from Serena Telly. It's time to get your mind blown behind a record machine with a little Skid Row. This is Sweet Little Sister on Hard, Heavy, and Hair.

0: Ready for your first cover song of the week clue? Remember, the first clue is always the hardest. A Philadelphia area band called the Jordan Brothers technically beat this week's original recording artist to the American market because their record label somehow got a hold of the actual studio recording tape containing the original artist's vocal, organ, lead guitar, bass, and drums, and then had the Jordan Brothers learn the song and record additional tracks right on top of it. The Jordan Brothers had no idea they were recording on top of somebody else's original tape. Their version hit three major American cities immediately. Then the real version arrived, with added percussion and a female chorus produced specifically for American ears, and buried the Jordan Brothers version completely. A Philadelphia band accidentally became the first American release of one of rock's most recognizable songs, and almost nobody knows it. What 1966 song was that? More and easier clues later. The Rock Queen of the Week is next.
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0: Bad Wolves has a new voice, and she came in with a name like a warning label. Sarah Killboy Skinner isn't here to fill a seat. She's here to burn the old blueprints and start fresh. And her isn't here to fill a seat. She's here to burn the old blueprints and start fresh. And from the sound of it, she brought

I owe you an apology. Last week, show number 572, I played Ozzy Osbourne's Miracle Man and told you it was Crazy Babies. A bunch of you noticed. About 60 of you let me know, loudly. Here's what happened. I had been hydrating aggressively all day, which caught up with me at the exact wrong moment. I hit play, bolted for the little disc jockey's room, and did not hear a single second of what I'd just put on the air. I came back, assuming I'd done everything right. I had not done everything right. My hand had slipped and hit play on Miracle Man when I thought I was playing Crazy Babies. So I backsold Crazy Babies. So, 60 people busted me taking a potty break. That's on me, that's embarrassing, and that's radio. Here at last is Crazy Babies.

0: Brand new Five Finger Death Punch will have you riled up next.
1: He's not pulling out tonight. It's Pariah Burke on Hard, Heavy, and Hair.
0: Five Finger Death Punch has the next single from their upcoming album, Legacy. This is Di Oppresso Libre on Hard, Heavy, and Hair.

For your second cover song of the week clue, let's talk about the covering artist. This week's covering band rose from the ashes of a British hard rock outfit called Terraplane, reforming under a new name in 1989 and releasing their debut album the following year. They became one of the UK's most beloved hard rock acts of the early 90s, Danny Bowes out front, Luke Morley handling guitar duties and most of the songwriting. Despite consistent critical acclaim, a devoted British following, and a sound like a Backstreet symphony, America largely missed this band. Which is a shame, because the song they're covering this week was written specifically to crack the American market. Who is that not lightning but blank band? More clues later. The Triple Shot game kicks off the second hour of Hard, Heavy, and Hair right after Megadeth's Symphony of Destruction plays us out from this first hour.

0: Rake out the Aquanet and choose leather or spandex, black or neon, boots or stilettos, panties or no panties. I know what I prefer. 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
2: 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It's time for a triple shot. See if you can guess what all three of these songs have in common.

Mr. Big, Addicted to That Rush, then Sons of Apollo, Goodbye Divinity. Finally, David Lee Roth gone solo with Just Like Paradise. What do all three of those songs have in common? What they all have in common is their bassist, the four-string virtuoso Billy Sheehan. Some triple shots are easy, some require a little deeper knowledge. This is Brand New King Zebra, a love I've never known, on Hard, Heavy, and Hair.

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Dr. Doctor, ultra rare hair from Girl. Then Whitesnake, Gimme All Your Lovin'. 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Let

0: For your third and final cover song of the week clue, let's get back to the song. Steve Winwood wrote and sang this week's original, one of the most enduring songs in rock, when he was only 17 years old. He wrote it in about an hour. His bassist brother told Rolling Stone, the process amounted to him yelling the title phrase repeatedly until a song materialized around it. Then they went to the pub for lunch. It was recorded in the first or second take. The instrument at its center, a Hammond B3 organ, became one of the most recognizable riffs in rock, partly because the songwriter wrote the whole song on that instrument. The band that Steve Winwood belonged to was named after a different member of the band, the one who actually enjoyed doing interviews. What band was that? What song? You've heard this song in The Big Chill, Notting Hill, and Days of Thunder. The Blues Brothers took it back to the American Top 20 in 1980, and a thunderous British hard rock band put it on their debut album in 1990. Give me some clues. You've had three. The cover song of the week is next.
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0: Did you guess the cover song of the week, the covering artist, and the original recording artist? This week's cover song of the week is Gimme Some Lovin'. Originally by the Spencer Davis Group, covered this week by Thunder from their 1990 debut album Backstreet Symphony. Steve Winwood was 17 years old when he wrote it in roughly an hour on a Hammond B3 organ, which is why that organ riff owns the track so completely. Producer Jimmy Miller added percussion and a female chorus specifically for the American market, burying the Jordan Brothers' accidental head start version in the process. Winwood went on to Traffic and then a solo career that made him far bigger in America than he ever was at home. Two number ones with Higher Love and Roll With It. Spencer Davis, meanwhile, got the band named after him because he was the only one who liked talking to journalists. Thunder, out of London, built from the pieces of Terraplane, put this song on Backstreet Symphony and proved that a Hammond B3 riff sounds just as good with the gain cranked up. Here's Thunder with Gimme Some Lovin', followed by the Spencer Davis Group original. I'm your rock and roll historian, Pariah Burke. Written in an hour, recorded in two takes, played forever. Not bad for a teenager.
3: Cover.

That was Gimme Some Lovin', the 1966 Spencer Davis Group original, following the cover song of the week by Thunder from their 1990 debut Backstreet Symphony. Steve Winwood was 17 when he wrote that song. The rest of us are still catching up. How about a little deja voodoo with 38 Special?

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My name is Pariah Burke. I'm your hard-talking, heavy-rocking hairball host and producer. Thank you for joining me. I'll see you back here next week on this station for another all-new Hard, Heavy, and Hair show. And right now, Motley Crue is going to play us out because you know we love it louder than hell.

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0: Gary, what day is it?
1: Meow.
0: Monday? Oh, Monday! Thank gosh it's Monday, my number one day. Back in the saddle at work I can shine. I love the rat race and the starting line is Monday. Thank gosh it's Monday. Sing with me!
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It's either a day or a night. That's why I say days or nights. It's either time zone that you're in, okay? People keep asking me. So now I'm telling you, all right? I'll keep saying it, you know? Every week, and that's 3 live broadcasts, more times than not, with 4 replays of those shows, making it so that you can get your core 7 days/nights a week. Every single week here on DRR. My name is Timothy J. I am broadcasting from the Bill Kelly Memorial Broadcast Studio, which is located, located in the surrounding suburbs of the city of Sacramento. Sacramento is the state capital of the state of California in the United States of America. In case you didn't know that, now you do. Exactly 2 weeks ago, I had my triple hernia surgery. And as I was saying on my last broadcast, today being the Monday broadcast, at least it's Monday right now, when I did the Friday broadcast, I said I'm finally starting to feel like I'm getting close to being almost 100%. Like how I say that, being close to almost being, because they said it's going to be about 5 to 6 weeks before I even get to the point where I feel like everything is back to normal. But today is a good day. I'm a little bit sore. Made it a little bit hard to sleep last night, so I might be a little bit wonky. And then people that are regular listeners are saying, what else is new? So anyway, I can't believe it's been 2 weeks already. It's all a blur because some of it was induced with pain medication. But anyway, I'm ready to go and welcome new listeners to your very first broadcast of The Core Radio Show. My goal is to make you become a regular listener, and that brings me to those described people. Thank you very much for putting up with me, sticking it out with me, telling others that they too should be listening. However long you've been doing that, in our almost 13 years of existence, looking at the date here, we're a little under a month until the official date of when we have been broadcasting for 13 years. And almost all of that 13 years has been right here on Digital Revolution Radio. So thank you. Appreciate you. To all of you that are running around, walking around, lounging around, and doing whatever else you might be doing in your Core Radio Show t-shirts and or tanks, showing the world that you're rocking your core because you believe in what it is that I've been trying to do along with producer April for almost 13 years. 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Truly appreciate that. And because of you buying those tees and those tanks, we continue to make much needed donations to very deserving animal rescue organizations and sanctuaries. 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That is coarradio.com. You'll hear me mention that website multiple times on every broadcast because that's the hub of the show. Speaking of those donations, producer April, she just made another donation because of our commitment to taking care of the animals of the world, the animal rescue organizations and sanctuaries. She noticed that there was those belts that you need to put in a car. So like when you've got your dog sitting in the car and then they have a leash attachment so that they don't go flying around in the car. Well, we bought 10 of those things and donated it to an organization, and she's going to be putting that organization up on the Core Show website as soon as she gets a chance to do it. I can do some of the things in that website, but she's the web mistress. She knows how to do all that stuff. So when you see that, you're going to see some organizations that are there with links to those organizations, and just know that we donate multiple times to some of the same organizations, especially Pound Puppy Rescue, because that is where we got Rosie Rue, the official mascot of the Core Radio Show. We got her through Pound Puppy Rescue, so we are always supporting them. There are other organizations that we also support, have supported, sent money to because of you buying those tees and those tanks, and we're going to continue to do that. It was just kind of cool to make a donation in the form of items that an organization needed out here in the greater Sacramento area. So thank you, producer April, for doing that, and thank you again for buying those tees and those tanks. So we continue to do that
We are getting low on inventory. I think I've said this now a couple of times, but I'm going to wait until the inventory is completely wiped out before I even place another reorder. So, you know, you've got something that you want. Hopefully we've got the size for you, and I'd be more than happy to take care of that. And again, thank you. All right, so let me tell you what it is that I played for you. A very long set. Decided to go ahead and do five songs in this particular broadcast. I don't know, it just felt that way. I'm looking here, it's now 20 minutes left in hour number one already with me talking in the long songs. And matter of fact, in the next set of music, it's going to be a set of music that's got long songs as well. When I say long, they're over 6 minutes plus. That to me is a long song. Five plus is getting there, but 6 minute plus, that is considered a long song. And we can do that in this internet broadcasting world. We can do that when there's a 3 hour broadcast. So let me go ahead and tell you what it is I did get a chance to play for you. The band that wrapped things up in that five song set, Villagers of Yania City. Villagers of Yania City out of Greece. Track called, or should say titled, Ghosts in the Sky. Single that came out on Friday the 10th from the upcoming Venceremos album that'll be coming out on the 18th of September. So there you go, first spin for that particular song. Again, it came out on Friday the 10th. We didn't have a chance to play with you on Friday, which is what happens a lot on the Monday broadcast. You will hear me, new listeners, saying a whole lot on a Monday broadcast that I didn't get a chance to play it, ran out of time, or didn't have it until after the show was done, even though we do a Friday and a Monday broadcast. But that is why I'm always grateful to have a Monday broadcast, because so much does get missed on the Friday show because of so much carryover, and the Friday show is only 2 hours long instead of three. The band Resin should have got played on Friday's show. Didn't. I promised I was going to play them on this Monday broadcast to make sure I played them the amount of times they deserve. They did make it, I believe, on the last Wednesday's Songs of the Week. But either way, I try to play something that's brand new a minimum of two times. Sometimes it gets played three times. Sometimes it gets played more than that. Very rarely, though. Three is usually the max. But Rezin, the band out of Illinois, they spell it R-E-Z-N. Sorry, I've got allergies all of a sudden bothering me. It's always something. Aerial Birth is the title of that track that's been out since the 3rd of July. And it's on the upcoming upcoming album, Cycles in the Infinite Dream. That album is going to be coming out on the 24th of this month. Prior to Rezin, it was 7 Pounds of Pressure. This particular band out of South Carolina, Stephen Tobin, leader of the band. He just sent me information saying that the album was out. I didn't know that the album came out on the 7th. 7 Pounds of Pressure and their self-titled album that came out on the 7th out of South Carolina. And this time around, I played you the track Treasure Box of Memories. And I told Steven that's my favorite song off the album, so that's why it got played today tonight. And that one's not one of the considered to be long songs. It's 4 minutes and 28 seconds. But that Villagers of Yania, that particular song is 7.5 minutes long. A song is even longer than that. Master Massive out of Sweden, Noah's Cross, almost 12 minutes long. That particular track from Sweden's Master Massive. And you're going to find that on the brand new White Shadows album that came out on Friday the 10th. And then starting off that five song set, Pyroclast. Brand new to the Core Radio Show, but a song has been out since the 9th of April. We just got it. So, you know, sometimes it happens. The PR people, the independent record labels, the musicians themselves, they put out their music and send it out to independent music shows like the Core Radio Show. 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And, well, they finally found me maybe in the third or fourth cycle. I don't know. But they're kind of the UK, Scotland proper. And Break the Tide is the title of that track. That also has a video attached to it. They came out on the 9th of April. From the upcoming Fractured State album that'll be coming out on the 4th, I almost said the 9th, the 4th of September. And there you go. It's a sample, an example of what it is you can expect to hear on the Core Radio Show, but not just those styles of rock, because for almost 13 years, the Core Radio Show has been playing proudly the very best independent, non-major, non-mainstream solo rock artists and rock bands of many styles from all over the world. Some of them long-running, some of them just getting started. Right here in this is this piece of paper that I write things on. It's right here in front of me. Shows me the rest of the music I'm going to be playing for you in this live 3-hour broadcast. At least it's live right now. It also shows me the date because I forget all the time. It is a Monday. Establish that. It's Monday, July 13th, 2026. Obviously, it could be a completely different
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However you're listening, thank you for listening. New listeners, I'll give you the podcast and rebroadcast info in another mic break, but let's get back to the music. Okay, as promised, upcoming set of long songs. I don't know if it's going to be 4 or 5 or 6. I'm not sure. I got to count, but I know that Shadow of Jupiter, which I should have played for you on Friday, is one of those long songs, 6.5 minutes long, for Heaven Above on the Monday broadcast of the Core Radio Show on Digital Revolution Radio.

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0: hate Mondays. So much, in fact, I try to avoid them altogether. But no matter what I do, they just keep happening. So, I have a plan.
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there. I forgot that you were here, or did you forget that I was here? As we are listening to a very long set of music, because they were very long songs. I had a couple of really long songs in the set prior to this one, if you're just now tuning in to the Monday broadcast of the Core Radio Show here on Digital Revolution Radio. I'd mentioned that there was a couple of songs that were over 6 minutes long in that other set. Matter of fact, one of them was almost 12 minutes long. And I said, I'm going to do it again. I'm going to put together a set of music that's going to finish off hour number one and take you into hour number two, where all the songs are more than 6 minutes long. I've got a song that's queued up right now that's almost 6 minutes, more than 6 minutes long. I've got a song that's queued up right now that's almost 6 minutes long. So I've got a couple more songs that are over

The Desert Rose. What an epic track from these guys out of Germany. Prior to them, Lucid Dreaming, another track from this band out of Germany. They put out their brand new album, Upon the Barricades, on Friday the 10th. We played you the title track on Friday, I believe. That was the one we played for you. It's too long ago already. But this time around, I played you the track Puppets on Strings. That song is 8 minutes and 44 seconds long. Prior to them, I'm on record as saying this is my favorite song from Ireland's Mirror Glass to date. And it's the longest song that they've sent to the Core Radio Show. Secretly Admitting to Murder. 6.5 minutes long. Came out on Friday the 10th. Getting its second spin today, tonight. Secretly Admitting to Murder. You know? Why is it that women love all the stuff about murder and autopsies and things like that? You look at the information that they give for who's watching between men or women, and the women just dominate things that have to do with murder and autopsies and just crime in general. My wife is definitely one of them. Prior to Mirror Glass, it was End of Abyss. End of Abyss is a band out of Finland. They put a single out titled Astral Dreams. They put it out on the 8th. We just got it. So getting its first spin today, tonight, from Finland's End of Abyss. Prior to them, starting it all out, seems so much longer ago than just 5 songs, but, well, time-wise it is. Shadow of Jupiter, I should have played you a track for them on Friday because their Bones album came out, and I just blew it. I made a mistake because I had played you the title track, Bones, on the Monday show last Monday, letting you know that that was a sneak listen for an album that was going to be coming out. And then I looked at my playlist and I go, did I really forget to play them? So let's play something different than the title track. And so I did, for Heaven Above, from the band out of the state of Illinois, Shadow of Jupiter. And there you go. I promise you I'll give you the information on how you can get the Core Radio Show on demand 24/7 and the rebroadcast times that are here on Digital Revolution Radio, because every show starts out live more times than not, unless I have to be away for, like, I don't know, like a triple hernia surgery. 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Then we enjoy the weekend, hop over the weekend and land back on DRR like we're doing today, tonight. 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In between the live Monday show and the rebroadcast that happens on Thursday, it is the Wednesday Core Radio Show Songs of the Week, which is a look back at the Monday broadcast and Friday broadcast, where I grab about 10 or so songs that I felt stood out from the rest. They were just highlights. Not better, just highlights. And it's going to be very difficult to put this together because it's an hour show. Starts at 11 a.m. Pacific, live for 1 hour. Because some of the songs that I've played for you are very long, and I've only got an hour to give on a Songs of the Week, and I always try to play at least 10 songs, which means there's probably going to be some songs that are not going to make it on this Wednesday Songs of the Week because of time constraints, but you get the idea what I do. And that, again, rebroadcast of the Wednesday shows every Saturday, 1 p.m. Pacific, every Sunday, 8 a.m. Pacific. I'll give you the podcast info and the rebroadcast info again in the next mic break, or maybe the one after, but let's get into the songs that are longer than 5 minutes. Dead by Night is the title of this track from this band Zion out of Sweden on Digital Revolution Radio.

Looking at the clock, it's telling me, my goodness, hour number two is almost over because of these super long songs I've got in today, tonight's Monday broadcast of the Core Radio Show here on Digital Revolution Radio. Well, let me tell you what it is I played for you so I can get back to the music. And now I can tell you this, that all the songs I'm going to be playing now are not going to be over 5 minutes long or over 6 minutes long. We've had ourselves a couple of sets now, I think three sets, where we've had super long songs, and that's okay. That's all. It's not a bad thing. It's a good thing. I like the fact that bands are doing this again after they were being kind of shied away from it by the record companies. Now it's doesn't matter. Anything goes. The Bites, a band I love so much out of Los Angeles. Their latest single, Tattoo, single that came out on the 8th. Prior to The Bites, it was Ben Poole. Should have played him on Friday's show for another spin of a song that's been out since the 3rd, but ran out of time. So getting another spin today, tonight. No Second Chances from the UK's Ben Poole. You're going to find that on the upcoming album, Post-Midnight Behavior. That'll be out on the 25th of September. Prior to Ben Poole, it's Kitsa back on the Core Radio Show. Brand new track from them. They're out of Washington, D.C. Song has been out since the 6th. We got it late, so the first chance I got to be able to play it for you was today, tonight. Avalee is the name of the track from the upcoming 2 album that'll be out on the 18th of September. Prior to them, Emergency Rule, brand new to the Core Radio Show, but a song has been out since the 27th of May. Single and video for the track Hollow Gold from the upcoming Modern Day Villain album. And I don't have any information of when the album is going to be out, but I can tell you that Emergency Rule, they're from the land down under. They're from Australia. Prior to Emergency Rule, starting off that super long set of songs that were more than 5 minutes long, one that's almost 6 minutes long to start things out, Zion from Sweden. Single and video that came out on Friday the 10th. We got it after the Friday show was done, so getting his first spin today, tonight. Dead by the Night from the upcoming When Stars Collide album that'll be out also on the 18th of September. A lot of music coming out on my sister's birthday. My sister Lisa, that's her birthday. It's September 18th. So there you go. Let's see, even trying to, is it September? Is she September or is it? I always get my mom and her birthday mixed up. Yeah, I think it's September 17th. It doesn't matter. I'll figure it out. I get the two mixed up all the time. But the point is, a lot of music's coming out on that date, and I'm going to confirm if it's my mom or my sister's birthday sometime. But let me just tell you this. I've got some music queued up and ready to go that's going to take you to the top of the hour. You'll get another top of the hour ID that's pre-recorded, a little something about the Core Radio Show, and then we'll go into the opening set of hour number 3. We'll back announce that, tell you what I played to wrap up hour number 1. We're going to do some blues, all right? So Thomas Deed and also the Dead Reds are going to give you some rockin' blues to wrap up hour number 1 and to send you into hour number 3 on this Monday broadcast of the Core Radio Show on Digital Revolution Radio.

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In the city, you must fight to survive. He played the rock and roll that they oh so desired. One man, one solution. 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

All kinds of music from all kinds of different months, making it on this Monday broadcast of the Core Radio Show here on Digital Revolution Radio. A lot of stuff that's just been released this past Friday or close to it. But also, there's always music being sent to me and stuff that has come out in the month of June, May, April. And if they make it to me and my ears, and I think I've got time to be able to play it, then I will. Obviously, on a three-hour broadcast, I've got more time. Two-hour broadcast, I probably have to put things aside to play the stuff that is brand new, because that's what the Core Show is all about, is about the brand new releases from, the, in my opinion, the very best independent, non-major, non-mainstream solo rock artists and rock bands of many styles from all over the world, for the world. Mark Emsley, very prolific solo rock artist out of England, is constantly writing music, just got turned on to him, and the most recent track that I've got from him is he's constantly putting it out, but he doesn't put it out through iTunes, he puts it out through his own website, so you have to look for him in social media, and then you want to get his music, you got to go and buy it from his store, or if you're somebody like me that's got a show, you know, his reps send it to me to play for you, to let you know, hey, you can go get it. Wish I Could Hate You is the title of that track. Single that's been out since the 23rd of June from the UK's Mark Emsley. Prior to Mark, it was Madman's Lullaby. Yep, Madman's Lullaby, and a track that's from their Unhinged album that came out back in 2013. They put their album out around, right around the same time that the last band that I was in, Gundacker Project, put out an album called Plug Me In, and we were out playing all the venues around the greater San Francisco Bay Area and Sacramento area and whatnot, and we were out there trying to make those albums, you know, get heard and try to be able to support them back in 2013 when we all thought we had a chance at being able to make that happen. And, well, Madman's Lullaby, the Dave Friday fronted version of Madman's Lullaby. There's been a couple of versions of the band with different frontmen, but the Dave Friday version of the band, they're getting back together for a live performance, and that's going to be happening at a venue I used to perform at back in the San Francisco Bay Area, the Quarter Note. It's going to be happening on October 3rd. They're going to get together, and I think that there's a lot of reasons why these guys have gotten back together. Dave Friday is currently recording his next solo album. He's already sent me a couple of tracks to listen to, so he's going to be putting that out there, and he wants to make sure everybody knows that, hey, no. I'm doing this with Madman's Lullaby because we're all brothers, but I'm not getting back with the band. As a matter of fact, I think Brett McMillan, who had battled cancer and won, I think that's one of the reasons why they're getting together, to appreciate the fact that he's still here and still has the opportunity to be able to go out and play music, but he's going to be leaving the San Francisco Bay Area. So I think there's just a bunch of reasons why they're all getting together and want to have another blast from the past in the current times, and to celebrate all the great music that they made together and perform it at least one more time, hopefully more than once. But Dave Friday is going to be supporting his solo album, so we'll be playing those as soon as we can. But from the Unhinged album that came out on the 25th of November 2013, they did a brand new video. Mr. Brett and Dave got together and sat down on some bar chairs and pulled out the acoustic guitars and played along to their track, How Can I, brand new video you can see in Facebook and hopefully on YouTube sometime soon. Having a little bit of problems with the processing on that, but at any rate, it's in the world of Facebook on the Dave Friday Band page, the Madman's Lullaby page, the Brett McMillan page, the Dave Friday page, and there you go. Prior to Madman's Lullaby, it was Massive Wagons in their track, The Story of My Demise. That came out on Friday the 10th, getting its second spin. Massive Wagons, they are from the UK. Prior to them, the Dead Reds and their blues track that opened up hour number three, Empire, track also that came out on the 10th, and they are also from the UK. And then starting off the five-song set, the one song that wrapped up hour number two and sent you into hour number three, some blues from Thomas Deed out of the UK. I'm sorry, out of Germany. I better fix that. I'm sorry, but should I put the UK there? There we go, Germany. Answer in a Bottle. Single, a video that came out on the 3rd. We got it last week, so getting another spin today, tonight, from Germany's Thomas Deed. All right.
21 minutes into hour number three. Let me go ahead and get some music together. I promise you, I will tell you how you can get the Corda Show on demand as a podcast in the next mic break. But I want to go into the music here and start off with Roses Unread and their track, Murder, She Wrote Me. Murder, She Wrote Me on Digital Revolution Radio.

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A lot of things to get answered, but let's go ahead and back announce what it is I played for you and then see if I can't make sure to get in what it is I said I was going to play. Burning Sun, Quest Divine is the title of that track. Brand new single that came out on Friday, the 10th, with a video attached to it. You're going to find that on the upcoming Power to Survive album that'll be out on the 21st of August. They are from the country of Hungary. Prior to them, Signum Regis. They are a band out of Slovakia. Brand new single and video from them that came out on Friday the 10th. We got it after the Friday show. Echoes of Glory from the upcoming Beyond Space Time album that'll be out on the 9th of October. Prior to them, Cicada Stone, second spin of this song, band from Australia, Falling in a Coma, that came out on Friday the 10th. You're going to find it on the Edge of Life album that'll be out on the 15th of January, 2027. Prior to that is Eva Under Fire, another track off their brand new album, Villainous, that came out on Friday the 10th. This time around, I played you the track Hello Hollow from Michigan's Eva Under Fire, and then starting it all out, Roses Unread. No, actually not starting it all out. Yes, Roses Unread. Murder, She Wrote, song that came out on my birthday, June 27th, that we just got. And Roses Unread, they are from Tennessee. All right, let's go ahead and get into the music. Debauchery Boys, Our Friends, to open up this next set, the final set on Digital Revolution Radio.

0: 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I hate Mondays. I hate Monday.
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0: Wrapping up today, tonight's Monday broadcast of the Core Radio Show here on Digital Revolution Radio. Coming up next, it's going to be Rich Embry. If you're listening live, if you're not listening live, you got to check the schedule link at digitalrevolutionradio.com to see what Lady Sandra, the queen of Digital Revolution Radio, has coming up next. Domino Drive is the band that wrapped things up. They are out of Sweden. Brand new single with a video attached to it came out on Friday the 10th. Time for Change from the upcoming Cosmic Theater album that'll be out on the 18th of September. Prior to them, The Devil Wears Nada, also from Sweden. Single, video, and album that came out on Friday the 10th. In Lust We Thrust. I almost did it again. Last Forever is the title of that track. Prior to them, it was Patchwork Dots. That band is out of the UK. Single that's been out since the 8th. Televised Screams, title of that track. And Goodnight Sky, band out of New York. They sent me their whole album, a single that came out on the 8th. Miracles or Lies. You can see, can hear, them doing an homage to Jefferson Starship and their song Miracles. Magnum Opiate is the name of the album that's been out since the 27th of May from New York's Goodnight Sky. And prior to them, starting it all out, Debauchery Boys out of Canada, their latest single. Most recent one, this one came out on the 19th of June, just got it, Our Friends. And there you go. All right, go to the Core Show website at coreradio.com. It is C-O-A-R-radio.com. And there you're going to find everything I've talked about throughout this broadcast and then some, plus the two podcast sites, SoundCloud and MixCloud, so you can get your Core on demand 24-7. Shows are uploaded after the live show is done, approximately 24 hours after the live broadcast is done. I do this show every single week and have been now for almost 13 years, because without original artists, there is no future in the arts. Until next time, my name is Timothy J. Keep your eyes open, ears open, but don't listen to the noise, because God knows there's a lot of noise out there. Fill it up with music. 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
1: All right, so welcome to Metal Forces Volume 13, Part 2. And we're going to do demos from Issue 13, because we didn't have enough time for them last time, because I found most of the demos. I think there were just three I couldn't find of any kind. And I found traces of them, but I couldn't actually find them, unfortunately. So, yeah, we're going to do that, and then we're going to do, like, kind of a follow-up on the bands that were in this issue. And we'll also get to the news section, because we didn't do that last time at all. Demolition. So, they do not do ratings. They don't even tell you the names of the demos, which is kind of annoying. But the first one we're going to start with is a band called Tough Love. Would you like to read it?
2: Yes, Tough Love. So, take five of the best girl hard rock musicians in the world, and you have Chicago's Tough Love. Take also the wild looks of vocalist Nancy Davis and guitarist Jerry Endinger, and you could be talking about the most successful all-girl hard rock act of all time. Join in Nancy and Jerry. The lineup is compiled by Deanna Rose on bass and Bernie Popolux on guitar and Leslie Kay on drums. The one track which I received isn't really a demo. In fact, it's from an obscure Chicago compilation LP. Red Lights, The Sky is an absolute barnstormer. It really reminds me of Lita Ford, but a million times more memorable. Jerry Endinger's killer guitar work beats LF for breakfast. Nancy Davis has a fine voice as well to match her beauty. I haven't been so excited about a band's future success ever before, and I know Tough Love are going to make some record company lots of money. Jerry tells me, "We're really pissed off that a couple of all-girl bands have spoiled it for us with their talentless playing and useless images. It baffles me to find out that Tough Love are unknown stateside, but I am told it's due to mismanagement. All I can say is that this is an out-and-out MF exclusive. No matter how many transatlantic calls it takes to get this one tracker, I believe it was worth it. The band have already released an LP under the name Bitch back in 82 and a single last year under the Tough Love Moniker. I have been told by top record executives that all girl bands don't sell LPs and you only get guys going to gigs out of curiosity. Well, Tough Love are going to change all that. The interested millions can contact the band at Tough Love in Woodridge, Illinois. Kelv Hellraiser.
1: And here's that one track that they sent them. Red Lights in the Sky.
2: Yes.
1: Metal Forces 13, Part 2, Time Machine Edition, here on The Last Exit.
2: For the Lost.

That, I'm gonna apologize for that, especially so early in the show. Bloodshot Eyes with Woo Woo Baby. These are demos from issue 13 of Metal Forces. It's actually not as bad as some of the stuff we played at the end of last week's show, though. Have Mercy with Holy Dismissal, Max Planck with Roar, and Tough Love with Red Lights in the Sky. And, yeah, I'll read this Bloodshot Eyes review here. And as we said, the demos do not have

0: Maybe, although they spell it W-O-O-E for some reason, pretty much sums up where this band is at, and it's certainly not 1985. Back in the early 70s, Bloodshot Eyes may well have gotten away with it, but today I'm afraid there's no serious market for this type of rock and roll, or rock at all. If the band are hoping for a record deal, I suggest they change their whole style and direction quick. And they were from England, London, England, and I do think they put an album out after this. If I remember looking around, wow. I think it was one record. But yeah, it definitely... This song was passable, but it's not like... It definitely... They're describing it accurately. Still better than, like, that Nash the Slash thing at the end of the last one. So, before that, we had...
1: Have Mercy.
0: That one's yours.
1: Yeah, Maryland's Have Mercy, who first appeared in MF9 with their highly promising Pleading for Mercy demo, returned with a new demo, Mass Destruction, along with a couple of lineup changes. Vocalist Lee Dayton and guitarist Nick Elgin have since been replaced by Lonnie Fletcher and John Brenner, who join Tom Maxwell. I remember this band because of that name.
0: Okay.
1: Guitarist and Bob Mitchell, bass, and John the Nort Connerlin on drums. Have Mercy have obviously been listening to Large Doses of Trouble since their last offering, as the Chicago Metal Merchants influences are clearly noticeable on 4 out of the 5 new numbers, especially Holy Dismissal. The exception to the rule is the frantically powerful Mass Destruction. Those Trouble influences are well supported with the injections of thrash as the band go for death on An Intro to Evil and the superb The Omen, although City of Doom is somewhat let down by a poor vocal performance. As with the last demo, the production of Mass Destruction leaves a lot to be desired. The vocals in particular are way too dominant in the mix. But on the whole, Have Mercy are still heading in the right direction, and it shouldn't be too long before the band start getting some serious label attention. To obtain a copy of Mass Destruction, send $5 to Have Mercy in Baltimore, Maryland, and make payable to Mr. Bobby Mitchell, Bernard Doe. So, it's funny, when I was reading this, I saw the name, and I'm like, that sounds so familiar. Then it went, right when it said MF9, I'm like, that's why I totally remember looking up because of that name, Tom Mitchell. Tom Mitchell, as a lot of people may remember, after Have Mercy, obviously, didn't set the world afire.
0: Right.
1: He then formed and became a main member of a band who had a lot of success called Nothing Face.
0: Okay.
1: And also, he joined Hell Yeah and was a member of that band. So, Tom definitely made a lot of, his career in metal. And I'm honestly not positive what he's doing now, but obviously mentioning those two bands, pretty big bands in the scene. So
0: yeah, definitely.
1: Pretty cool stuff that here's his very early roots. So kind of cool to hear he was a, troublehead. And it's funny, too, in the picture here, I don't know if that's him or who it is, but one member of the band in the photo here is actually wearing a Trouble shirt.
0: Nice. Max Planck was before that. And Max Planck claims to be on the top of the Seattle music scene. Has this band any connection with the Abysmal Band on the Metal Madness Volume 1 compilation? It seems so, because I found the demo was boring too. Not my cup of tea at all. Mind you, this demo's opening number, Roar, does contain the brilliant line, "Heavy metal forces prowling on the street." So all is not lost. The band, comprised of Rod Freeman, vocals, guitar, Spike, bass, and Eddie Forsier, drums, I'm assuming, prove that the Seattle scene appears to have lost momentum in the face of the L.A. onslaught. Whatever happened to the classy Seattle metal? Where are the likes of Lipstick, Bondage Boys, Overlord, etc.? Gone the way of all men, that's for sure. The Seattle metal scene is suffering as a result. If you wish to obtain this demo, after all, it may be what you are looking for. Gives the address in Seattle, Washington. Includes 8 tracks, including the aforementioned Roar, a hilarious but otherwise uninspiring

0: church send-up in Starscream, and equally funny, FOK-DUP. Get it? It, yeah, if you say it fast, you can get it. It might be your style. I'll just sit and listen to my Seattle memories in the Force of Overlord and the old TKO demos. A son of the past, I'm afraid.
1: Mr. Dave Reynolds.
0: Yes.
1: And just let me to backtrack on just for a second for that Half Mercy. And I remember looking this up before and us talking about it. But Half Mercy also ended up on one of the... Metal Massacre albums.
0: That makes sense.
1: The Metal Blade Metal Massacre albums.
0: Yeah, that would make sense.
1: Volume number 7 they were actually on. So, yeah. Yeah, kind of cool.
0: So, next we got Enemy. N-M-E.
1: Yes.
0: Would you like to read this one?
1: Yeah, sure. Enemy. Let me find. Yes. Enemy. There can be no doubt that N-M-E... The letters, folks, NME, have been brought up on a healthy diet of venom. The band's first demo, Machine of War, contains some adequate, if not overwhelming, slices of Jordy-inspired black metal, tinged with touches of Slayer and the grossness of Hellhammer. Of hell, lethal dose, unspeakable, and acid rain. R-E-I-G-N. Are the track titles Brian Lipston on vocals, Kurt Steubing on guitar, Scott Tinsley on bass, and Steve Neer on drums are the band members. And a copy of Machine of War can be attained by sending $4 to Kurt Steubing. Here's his address in Federal Way, Washington. The band says, quote, "We're not trying to be evil, we just are." Bernard Doe. Now, folks, again, very, very interesting case here, because some of you may have heard of this band, and that is because of the person who you could have actually wrote to during this time, and that is the late Kurt Steubing, which, if some people remember, and forgive me for not recalling the show, and I can't for the life of me, and we'll do a little research after we play this, but it was that metal series that was on, I believe, Hulu earlier in the last year, and one of the episodes was featuring this band.
0: Oh, that's right. Okay, I know what you're talking about.
1: And because of the tragic circumstance, it's an unbelievable story, folks. That, long story short, this Kurt gentleman killed his mother. And then went to prison, got out, got married, was having a family, and then tragically took his own life because of those. It's just, you got to watch this. It's just an unbelievable story. I knew nothing of this band, honestly, before. I do know they had a huge underground following. And, just is an incredible story. But listen to how raw and metal this is. Like it said in the review, definitely Venom and Hellhammer inspired.
0: Yeah. So here's Lethal Dose from NME, Metal Forces 13 demo section, Last Exit
1: for the Lost.

0: So that right there was Green River with Come On Down. We'll get to that in a minute. Deep Freeze was Straight Through My Heart and NME with Lethal Dose. What do you want to do, Green River or Deep Freeze?
1: Oh, you know I have to do Green River. All right. Because of, yes, this is crazy. When I saw this, when Soraya sent me this issue, when I saw that these guys were in here, I said to him, do you know who this is? So it's kind of cool to see this review and especially what they write. So Green River hail from Seattle and were formed back in May of last year. The band's...
0: The 84.
1: Yes. The band's lineup consists of Mark Arm on vocals, Steve Turner and Stone Gossard on guitar, Jeff Ament on bass, and Alex Vincent on drums. It's not every day you come across a band whose lists such diversity as Venom, Sweet, 13th Floor Elevators, Aerosmith, Metallica, and the Stooges as their influences. So Green River have to be interesting, if nothing else. Not while I hate to criticize a band who are undoubtedly seeking to create a distinctive or original sound rather than trying to emulate present-day metal trends. I'm afraid Green River style of a mixture of Trouble and Led Zeppelin doesn't really work too well on this offering. Tracks like Come On Down, New God, and Tunnel of Love fail to lift above boredom level, while River Ride of Your Life is just plain messy. Drummer Alex Vincent sounds unsure whether it should be playing slow or fast to the choppy pace. Corner of My Eye is a fairly aggressive affair, and is not a bad number. The same can be said about Your Own Best Friend, although Swallow My Pride is the kind of mid-60s acid rock that sounds far too dated to generate any real excitement by today's standards. I would want to dismiss Green River as total no-hopers because I appreciate what they are trying to do. But the strength of material and overall tightness of the band needs to improve quite a lot before they can hope to cause any real waves in the music world. Still, I wish them luck. For more info, write to Green River in Seattle, Washington, Bernardo.
0: None of those guys went on to do anything.
1: Oh, yeah, except form one of the biggest bands in the world. So, yeah, obviously, guys, if you know anything about Seattle and that whole scene... the name's Mark Arm. You would definitely know.
0: I don't. Who is he?
1: After this band became the lead vocalist of the band Mudhoney.
0: Okay.
1: And is still. And of course, most importantly, I guess, or most interestedly, is the guy on guitar, Stone Gossard, and the man on bass, Jeff Ament, who, after Green River, went to form one of my favorite bands of all time, Mother Love Bone, who unfortunately only lasted one EP and one album, and then formed a little band who still is going strong, you know, playing stadiums, called Pearl Jam. So, quite interesting to see this review in here and hear those names.
0: Just dismiss them, yeah.
1: Yeah, yeah. Yeah, I mean, it was definitely a mixed review. You know, because he did say, yeah, it wasn't too bad, but just to hear them, you know, as Trouble meets Led Zeppelin is kind of hilarious.
0: Well, it's early grunge.
1: Yeah.
0: And, like, how are you going to define it if you don't really, if you've ever heard anything
1: yeah,
0: like it?
1: Yeah, yeah. So very, very cool just to see that in here.
0: It's interesting to see how some of this stuff is judged then versus now, which is what's so great about these shows. So Deep Freeze was before that. Another female-fronted band. There's a lot of them. And that's the thing that always gets me when people are like, oh, there were no female-fronted bands back in the 80s. It's like, there were tons.
1: There were tons.
0: And keep finding more.
1: Yeah, I guess they just didn't have the degrees of success as the male-fronted ones. Yeah,
0: right, so right. Deep Freeze was originally put together in the late 70s by guitarist Rich Brooks. Vocalist Priscilla Harriet, who had been playing with her band, Priscilla Harriet Band, how original, joined Richard Brooks in 1982, and soon with new material, the band played out as Deep Freeze and did a mini tour with Twisted Sister in the tri-state area in the summer of 1983. Deep Freeze also played gigs in New Jersey before Priscilla joined. Deep Freeze also features Joe Nulo on drums and vocals and Steve, oh boy, Hararactic on bass and vocals. Joe has played with Mahogany Rush and also clicked sticks for the Good Rats. A four-song demo was rushed to me by luscious vocalist Priscilla, who definitely thought she was front page material. Are we talking full frontals, editor? Of the four tracks available, Straight Through My Heart impressed me the most. Priscilla cuts a Karen Lawrence, I don't know who that is, type of figure on vocals. In fact, the whole band is very much in the 1994 vein.
1: There you go, back to 1994. And if memory serves me, now that I see them referenced, I believe Karen Lawrence was the vocalist in 1994.
0: Okay. But these tracks are much more up-to-date without any of the 1994 material, which has wilted with age. Soft Touch is extremely pleasant listening, whilst Mama's Rockin' Babies is much more exciting stuff. God, that title. Surging the VU meters into the red zones of my tape deck. Anyway, the band have released a two-track, or have two tracks on a forthcoming New Renaissance Records compilation, Lady Killers. I'm not familiar with that.
1: No.
0: That'll be interesting. So you can check them out on that or send $5 for your copy. They were from Randolph, New Jersey. Kelv, Hellraiser. So yeah, not overly familiar with them. It was okay. I think the quality wasn't good on this one, honestly. And next up, I'll let you read this one, is Thanatos. Was there anything in between there? I know I missed a couple.
1: No, well, so,
0: I couldn't find Audion, and I couldn't find White Trash.
1: Yes, White Trash, not the same White Trash. That, oddly enough, the day we were recording, believe it or not, is the anniversary of their debut album being released. The White Trash band who had a MTV hit with their song Apple Pie. I believe it's,
0: I don't think I liked it, but I remember it.
1: 35th anniversary. I love that song. But anyway.
0: And Audion, there was a copy at one point on like Heavy Metal Rarities, but the file was no longer there.
1: Yes, yes.
0: So, and then we move on to the other one that, what's the one at the top there?
1: Darkon.
0: Yeah, I couldn't find Darkon either. But I did find, I had Thanatos. So.
1: Yeah, so Thanatos is a weird demo from these Dutch speed metalists, with frantic thrash numbers being linked with classic guitar. You've got to hear to believe it. Formed in the spring of 1984, Thanatos lineup reads Stephen Gedeby on lead guitar vocals, Remco De Mazier? Yeah, sure. Lead a classical guitar, and Marcel van Arhen on drums. The band are still searching for a permanent bass player. The demo contains seven tracks with plenty of Slayer Metallica influences, but lacking any originality apart from the classical interludes. Although with an average age of only 17, there's obviously plenty of time for development. Best tracks are probably Blind Obedience and Speed Kills, which despite being a little on the short side is still
0: there's an S missing.
1: Yeah, yep, a quite promising thrasher. Although I have a distinct disliking to the grunt and shriek vocals. The Nell Thanatos is also worth a mention for its interesting mixture of troubled doom with Metallica speed. But generally, I would say the material needs to be a lot stronger before the band can start attracting serious record company interest. Price of the demo is $3 and $3.50 from the United States, Canada, and blah, blah, blah, blah, blah. An 8-track live tape is also available, same price above. And they were based out of Rotterdam, Holland.
0: Bernardo did that one. All right, so we are going to hear Blind Obedience from Thanatos off their demo, The Demolition Section, of Metal Forces number 13 from 1985, Last Exit
1: for the Lost.

death.

0: last set of demos from issue 13. We heard Screamer with Armies of the Night, Gargoyle with Into the Darkness, and Thanatos with Blind Obedience. You might as well do Screamer.
1: Yes, Screamer. R, Mike McCain on vocals, Big Al Ramirez and Robert McCain on guitars, Michael Sharp on bass, and Robert Ramirez on drums. East Coast, West Coast.
0: Wait, was that Iron Mike Sharp?
1: I was almost going to throw that in myself. That's funny you did, so I appreciate it. East Coast, West Coast. Nah, these guys hail from Houston, Texas.
0: Oh, Houston.
1: Yeah.
0: I love Houston.
1: And are out to prove Texas know how to rock and roll. So the Biog says, Screamer were formed years ago by brothers Big Al and Bob Ramirez and bassist Iron Mike Sharp, who were soon joined by the McCain brothers. They claim never to sacrifice quality for glamour, and they are determined to crank out hard-driving rock and roll for everyone. Not just headbangers, but high school girls, executives, and even housewives. Alrighty then. Well, judged by the tape, they live up to those comments. From the first song, Throwdown, to the last, Armies of the Night, they really throw the gauntlet down. The songs are maybe a bit lyrically banal, but musically they flow so well, taking influences from Molly Hatchet to Metallica. The fourth song, Your Daddy Don't Like Me, starts off with a nice slow intro and goes into a great riff, faster and superior than anything I've heard in a long time. Of the rest of the songs, Settle the Score is a good old southern song, and Armies of the Night is a good fast finisher. Although Screamer's selection of songs is a good all-around taste for a band who, with maybe wider ideas, could impress largely. For more info on Screamer, write to Houston, Texas.
0: Yeah, he has it both times. Houston. Houston.
1: So do you think there might actually be a Houston, Texas? Because I thought he messed up.
0: No, I'm sure it's Houston, but I'm guessing he either just misspelled it or maybe they misspelled it.
1: Yeah, and hey, I mean, we could forgive him from not being
0: overly familiar, yeah.
1: In the country to know, yeah, exactly.
0: Before that, Gargoyle, based in Portland, Oregon, scenes of a good Rambo battle. What? Scene of many a good Rambo battle? Gargoyle were first formed in 1982 by David Kendall and guitarist Kevin Saunders. Since the formation, they have been through many a lineup change, settling on bassist Doug Smith, ex-Monarch, for the time being. They are still trying to find a vocalist because previous singer Keith Flax left to audition for Warlord. Huh. I mean, if he's just auditioning, why would he officially?
1: Yeah.
0: I don't know. Since their inception, they have built a sizable following, opening for such bands as Wild Dogs and Culprit. Gargoyle now station themselves in L.A., where they were recording an EP, but this demo was recorded previously with David on vocals. The tape is rather uninspiring, thrashy affair. Plenty of attention is paid to 100 mile per hour guitar solos and inaudible vocals. So what can I say? The opening song, Into the Darkness, to the final effort, Man in Black, the whole tape just flew by with nothing standing out apart from the monotonous repetitions of what has and always will be thrash metal. Which means 80% of our readers will probably like it. Will probably like Gargoyle, editor. Someone will sign them, so don't worry. And I do believe they did get signed and did a bunch of other stuff. It would be really interesting to play modern music for these guys back then.
1: Yeah, what would they think of some of the bands nowadays?
0: Yeah. Hell, yeah. Us back then.
1: Yes, exactly.
0: I mean, in 1985, I was just getting into, like, Motley Crue.
1: Yeah, no, that's a great point. Like, think about what... I'm trying to think of some weird band today, like, if we were to hear and be like, ah, here, listen to this band. And it would just, yeah, I would really blow minds, I think, so. And just so you know, because you kind of referenced it, the original Rambo was filmed in Portland, Oregon.
0: Oh, okay.
1: So that's why their little comment there.
0: So, if we go back, we didn't go through the news. That was the last review in the demo section. We're going to get to bands that are still around. But when we get to the news, let's see. White Lion has recorded one track so far titled The Web of Desire for the film The Money Pit. The band are currently negotiating for deals on their Fight to Survive LP. So this would be after their record label folded, right?
1: No, I think, or maybe it was when Grand Slam went under. I'm honestly not sure. I was trying to figure that out myself, too, here. So, maybe.
0: Okay, all right. And then it says former Acceptance Hazard guitarist Herman Frank has joined German band Sinner. Let's see. Megaforce are planning to release a compilation album entitled Megavolt. It actually ended up being called Into the Megavolt, featuring previously unreleased material. Tracks due to appear on the album are Taken Away Live from Raven, The Gunslinger from Anthrax, Ram It Up by SOD, Boney Maroney from Blue Cheer, Red Diamond from Imperious Rex, Battle Beyond the Stars from Medieval Steel, Schools Out from Gravedigger, Death Revenge from Exciter, Rotten to the Core from Overkill, and as yet, an untitled track from T.T. Quick.
1: And they left out one of my favorite songs on that album.
0: Which is what?
1: Metal Rap.
0: Oh, is that on there?
1: Yes, it is, because I own it. So, yeah, really? That's how I, yes.
0: I thought that only came out as a single. Interesting.
1: Yeah, no, that's on the Mega Vault. And the Lone Ranger, of course.
0: Yeah. Which I always thought was Lone Ranger.
1: Right.
0: But it's Lone Rager.
1: I'm sorry, that's right. Yeah. Yeah, with that.
0: Which is basically the Rods.
1: Wonderful cover. Yes, Rods with Johnny Zulu as the vocalist.
0: Right. So, then we have, you want to read the one?
1: Yeah, Fate.
0: Yeah.
1: The band formed by ex-Merciful Fate guitarist Hank Sherman have signed to EMI, then released that album not too long after. Vocalist Jeff Scott Soto has left Yngwie Malmsteen's Rising Force and has been replaced by Mark Bowles, who is a member of Ted Nugent's band on his last tour. Also of note here is, I'm skipping around a little, but
0: You should do the White Sister one.
1: Yes, well, I was going to come to that. Yep, White Sister looked to change their name to Radio Vision.
0: Why?
1: The band are currently recording tracks for a new album with new keyboard player Byron Scott, ex-Rockway. Tracks scheduled to appear on the album, tentatively entitled Dancing on Midnight, include Same Me Tonight, Troubleshooter, April You're No Fool, Until It Hurts, Dancing on Midnight, and a cover version of the old Jackie Wilson classic Lonely Teardrops. There is also a possibility that the band may cover the Beatles' Day Tripper unless Kelv Hellraiser can persuade them otherwise. Meanwhile, White Sisters vocalist and bassist Dennis Churchill has recorded two tracks, Castle in the Sand and Cross It Over, for the soundtrack of the film Crystal Heart.
0: I'm not familiar with that.
1: I am not either.
0: So. It also doesn't say Teardrops, it says Tear-ops.
1: Oh, yeah, it does.
0: Did they change their name to Radio Vision?
1: If they did, they never released anything.
0: Okay. Huh.
1: And a couple more interesting notes is that LA-based London issued their debut album entitled Nonstop Rock on Mike Varney's Shrapnel label in past September. And then this one, it really popped me when I saw it, was LA Rocks, who features ex-Joshua vocalist Jim Wilkinson, have signed a recording deal with Jet Records. So, the name in there, Jim Wilkinson, first off, I don't believe this album ever came out.
0: Okay.
1: And if it did, it certainly did not have Jim Wilkinson on their album. But Mr. Jim Wilkinson then went on to form a band and actually change his name to the a great name, the most rock and roll name ever, Jizzy Pearl, and became the lead singer of Love Hate, and then L.A. Guns, and then Rat, and now Quiet Riot.
0: Yeah.
1: So, one of the most in-demand vocalists. But
0: the L.A. Rocks thing never came out?
1: No, not to my knowledge. Yeah. And again, it might have, but I don't believe Jim, a.k.a. Jizz, was the vocalist on
0: it. Okay, okay. And then after that, there's interviews with Onslaught, and there's the Pang Bangers section, which you notice had a couple of people from Rochester and Buffalo in there.
1: Yeah, so cool to see that.
0: If you want to read the Rochester one, if you knew where it was.
1: Yeah, yeah.
0: Because that was interesting.
1: Yes,
0: it was. Maybe someone knows cool. who they are.
1: Yeah, yeah. And if you do, please definitely reach out and let us know. Because I said to Soraya, I was like, ah, man, we should try to look these people up and try to find them somewhere. So, yes, I do remember. Ah, here it is. Yeah, this is what's so cool about it. It was a female death metal diehard into Exodus, Blessed Death, Iron Angel, Nuclear Assault, Death Row, etc. Seeks semi-intelligent hardcore lunatics to trade with. Also, if you are in a wildly heavy band and want exposure, contact me. It may be worth your while. And this was a young lady named Irene Kuzel. So pretty cool. Out of Rochester, New York.
0: Yeah. So I wonder if she was doing a radio show or.
1: That's yes. Or? When I see something like that, that's what makes me think. And
0: yeah.
1: You know, Rochester definitely had some amazing radio shows. So
0: yes, absolutely.
1: And then you know, here's another. I'll read the Buffalo one real quick. This guy was 18 years old, death metal maniac, and he wants to trade demos. I'm into Fate, Venom, Celtic Frost, Sodom, Slayer, Destruction, Bathory, and other death metal bands. And this was Rob Luciano out of Buffalo, New York. So, Rob or Irene, if you're listening, please contact us here. Let us know what you're into now.
0: So then there's stuff from Lynn Allen. There's an ad for Nightmare and Chateau. There's a Texas metal thing with...
1: Yeah, we talked about last time. Yeah, because how much it looked like the demo demos, section. Yeah.
0: Hellstar, Juggernaut, Narita, Crucial Surge, and Mox Nix. This little English Dogs thing, contest. Artillery interview, Greg Jafria interview, Havoc ad with Shock Paris, and was it Nightmare? No. I can't read with... Oh, Black Death. Then we got a Slayer. I think we talked about this. They're just interviewing Slayer, like no big deal. It's just Slayer, you know. And then all the reviews. And when we get to the end of the reviews...
1: Oh, don't forget Ebony Records.
0: The ad,
1: yeah. Which was pretty cool because you could, buy their stuff right on here for... man, I forget what it was, but it was pretty cheap, you know, back in the day. Oh, yeah, LPs, $5 each. Overseas add $1.25 extra for postage and handling.
0: Xeron interview, Fanzine Corner, Eatrope interview, then the Demolition section, which we just did, Night Ranger interview, Lydian interview, Metal Blade Records thing. Oh, this is the thing you were talking about.
1: Yeah, there was some drama. I believe we talked about it. They had the Savage Grace interview in the last issue, the previous issue, and Brian Slagle, the owner of Metal Blade, then had to contact the magazine and kind of give him a little peace of mind. And I guess it didn't end well. Yeah, sure. Following our Savage Grace article in MF12, Brian Slagle, president of Metal Blade Records, has contacted Metal Forces to clarify certain statements made by guitarist Chris Loge in the interview. Quote, "I am quite displeased at his misquotes of me and my attitudes. First off, bands on any independent labels are not going to make a huge amount of money, but almost every band on our label has received quite a bit of money in royalties, including Savage Grace. Not to mention the amount of promotion we put into the bands, ads in major magazines, mailouts, etc. in the U.S. Next, our contracts are very fair and are in accordance with most major label agreements. We work with the bands, not against them. As far as his alleged quote of me, yes, I could have had 100 bands, but we only work with a select few. I started this label in order for unknown metal bands to get some exposure that would probably never get otherwise. I could have sold out long ago, but I would rather help the bands and work with them.
2: It's a real shame that Chris has to slag off other people in print quotes that they are incorrect. By the way, we were never solely distributed by Green World. They are the only ones of our distributors, as is Import and Gem, and Mr. Loge has said. Next time, I think Chris should check the facts.
0: Wow. Yeah. Interesting.
2: Very interesting.
0: And then there's an ad for Rogue Male. Oh, music for Nation. So it's Exodus, Tigers of Pantag, Rogue Male, Legs Diamond, Exciter, Wasted, Megadeth, and Sabotage.
2: Oh, and you left out Exodus.
0: No, I started with Exodus.
2: Oh, okay.
0: Yeah, that's the last page, actually.
2: It's really cool, too, because Exodus, Megadeth, and Sabotage are all on the bottom.
0: Yeah.
2: You know, and obviously those, all three of those albums are just considered, you know, some of the biggest classics of the genre. So.
0: All right. So now we're going to go into bands that are either still around or just did stuff later or connected to the stuff we played in issue 13. And the first one is Razor, because that was the first main review. I forget what year this came out. It was a few years back. They're still technically together. This is a song called Off My Meds.
2: And they're probably on a lot of meds because now they're like in their 60s.
0: Yeah, know? Exactly. So there you go, Razor. Last exit
2: for the lost.

All right, you people ready? I said, Seattle, are you ready? We are SOD!

0: So that was some SOD. I went with a few there because they were short. United and Strong, going into the Ballad of Nirvana, into March of the SOD and Sergeant D and the SOD, all live from like 2017. Before that, Nightmare with Voices from the Other Side, Avenger UK with Race Against Time, Castle Black with The Hits Just Keep On Coming, which sounds so completely different from the band that we played in the issue. It's like one member, I think. And Razor with Off My Meds. And there was a new section I missed.
1: Yeah, it's really kind of weird how the page was laid out. But anyway, one of the news, actually the top headline news, was Celtic Frost parting company with bassist Martin Ain due to musical differences. Ain has been replaced by Dominique Steiner, and the band have just began to record their new album, To Megatheron, in Berlin, which is expected to be released on Noise in November. Next, Exciter had parted company with guitarist John Ricci. It is understood that a replacement for Ricci has been found and that the Canadian trio will still go ahead with their forthcoming European tour. It's also rumored that the band, who are contracted to Music for Nations to record at least one more studio album, will split and go their own way once their commitments have been fulfilled. And this one is very interesting. You had mentioned Lynn Allen, and it says Lynn Allen are getting ready to sign for a major deal with two major companies. Tracks to Appear, their first major album, includes Stranger, Can't Stay Awake, and Take It Off. And then this was interesting too. The other note here was Dallas band Sweet Savage have been causing a lot of major label interest since they moved to LA. The band, who are being compared to Rat and Crew, are currently in the Baby O recording studio with producer Dana Strum of Ozzy Osbourne fame, and engineer Mike Davis, whose lists include Kiss, Crew, Quiet Riot. So, it's pretty interesting. We understand that vocalist Joey may well change his last surname before the band releases their debut album. His surname was Joey Crabtree.
0: Understandable why he would change that.
1: Yeah, and he did. He became a guy named Joey C. Jones. The Glory Hounds. He did it. He had a whole bunch of bands. And he's a really cool guy who sadly passed away several years ago. I believe of cancer. So. Sweet Savage were a really good band, man. Really good. That definitely, it's kind of, it's weird why they didn't get a major deal. So, it was good stuff, but sadly just didn't happen.
0: So, Castle Black, that was not the one I was thinking of. Nightmare is the one that's very different now that just put out
1: recently.
0: So Castle Black, they didn't do a whole lot. They did three records. 1992 was the last one. It was a cassette-only album. Mm. On Stiff Kitten Records. The members of the band, so they do have a compilation out that has like all their stuff on it with like a book. Is that the one? One of them had a booklet too. But as for the people in the band, Regent St. Clair, the founder, did solo recordings, formed pop band Candy Apple Black. Released a comic book, Candy Apple Black, in 93, got involved with film scores, published books of poetry and prose, produced EP for Rare Breed, produced band Femme Fatale, not the famous Fribo-fronted act, and owns the Good Intentions Paving Company.
1: Wow.
0: The drummer joined band Head On, which featured Frank Wallacey on guitar and later played with Sea Hags. Rejoined Castle Black for the 2017 reunion. Brian Crow played in Kamikaze and Strange Toys. Tried stand-up comedy. Rejoined Castle Black in 2017 reunion. Keith Betty, or Kev Mueller, played in She Roxy and Le Mans. Was schoolmate of Regent St. Clair. Rejoined Castle Black in 2017. David Victor Chase joined Velocity, did solo work. Chuck Moore joined Roulette, the Overlaps, Solstice, died in 2025. And Scott Sanders joined Speed of Sound, was fired for Monster Island due to drug use, shot and killed his girlfriend and himself upon returning to San Francisco.
1: Good Lord.
0: Yeah. So all these other guys did interesting stuff, and this guy has, like, this tragic end. So then Avenger started out as Avenger, obviously. We played them in the first part of the show. And then they when they got back together, they changed it to Avenger UK. And that was in 2007. And the last record they put out, the reunion album, is The Slaughter Never Stops, which is what we heard something off of. And that was in 2014. Those guys, Ian Davis and Swift, joined Satan. Then Adam Kraft, Tyson Dog, formed Cardinal Sin in 2010, rejoined Avenger in 2014, and still performs. Greg Ryder played in Telepath and Psychopath with Smith and Kiefer of Cinderella. Later in Ghost Dance Tribe, Savage Pagan Zombies, Highway Child, Bitch Boy, did solo work, also in Death in Blood and Made in UK. Mick Moore, former Blitzkrieg member, went into band management, lived in Toronto, Canada for a while, briefly rejoined Avenger in 2005, died December 2024. And Gary Young, the drummer, original Blitzkrieg and Unter den Linden member, rejoined Avenger in 2005 and still performs. Also in Insurgency, Repulsive Vision, Thy Dying Light, Nefarious Dusk, Glamara, and Order of the Black Sun. Like, we could do half a show with just the bands that this band is connected to. And that was Avenger.
1: That is crazy.
0: And Nightmare. So they were the ones that they did... what was the album? Must be Waiting for the Twilight. So, Nightmare caught Ebony's attention after opening for Def Leppard in Grenoble in 1983. They replaced their original vocalist with a woman, Jean Marie Boix. Band went on hiatus from 87 to 99, and it says, reformed as power metal-centric. Now on AFM Records, a German label, released 12th album, Encrypted, which is what we heard something from, and the current vocalist is Barbara Magor. Yeah, so I don't know if I checked. Did I check the members? So yeah, there's only one original member in the band now. And I don't know where it is. Okay. I did not find anything else on that one. But yeah, it doesn't sound anything like the original, because the original one's like New Wave British Heavy Metal, and this is almost like modern metal.
1: Of course.
0: So, and did we hear anything else in that set, or was that it? Obviously, we all know about SOD, so I didn't need to exactly go look up stuff on SOD. Again, SOD, we could play so many connections to all the different bands those guys did. It would be half a show.
1: Yes, and unfortunately, I don't think that band will be back anytime soon. I think there's too much bad blood between... Billy and the rest of the guys in the band.
0: Shocking.
1: Besides Danny, because Danny just, you know, is Danny.
0: Right.
1: But yeah, that, I love that band, but I just have such mixed feelings on, like, they could have just left as SOD, and that's just, like, their first album. They certainly didn't need the follow-up.
0: I don't know. Bigger Than the Devil's pretty good in its own right.
1: It is. It is, but, like, I don't know. It's just, it's weird to me. You know what I mean? Like,
0: yeah,
1: I said,
0: it was a project, and then they decided to make it a band, and then, I mean, they had fun with it. All right. We're up to Creator, and I forget which Creator album we reviewed in the magazine. Was it Pleasure to Kill? Or no, it was the one before it, wasn't
1: Endless
0: it?
1: Pain, was it?
0: I think it was Endless Pain. So this is off the one that just came out, because Creator have been going pretty much nonstop since then. I thought when they did Endorama, that was supposed to be their final record, and then like a year or so later, they put out Cause for Conflict, which is one of the few records from them I don't like. There's that one or the one after it that did nothing for me.
1: Oh, wow.
0: But, I mean, I'm the oddball out in liking stuff like Renewal and Endorama, even though it doesn't have that classic Creator sound, because I mean, it just showed Miller's Sisters of Mercy
1: influence.
0: Yeah. And so I was okay with it. I really like it. I can understand why people are like, this is not Creator, because, yeah, that's true. But now they're as heavy as ever, and this is proof of it. This is Blood of Our Blood off the brand new Creator record. And, yeah, Last Exit.
1: For the Lost.

most elegant mission statement. Survive, motherfucker. I lowered the pistol from my chin, decocked the hammer, and dropped the magazine. I ejected the chambered round, catching it in my hand. I took a moment to ponder the 9x19mm hollow point cartridge. Another couple seconds of reflection, and I tossed the round deep into the woods. I watched it as it spun upon its invisible axis, tumbling primer over hollow point tip, faintly humming as it did. I caught a glint of sun that reflected off the brass cartridge case as it passed through one of its warm slivers, and it was gone. Then, just songbirds.

0: was 44 Magnum with Ow! Corrosion of Conformity with Run for Your Life. Y&T with One Life. Angel Witch with We Are Damned. And Creator with Blood of Our Blood. This is all newer stuff from all the bands that we reviewed in Metal Forces number 13. And obviously Creator, everyone should know. Nothing really to say much about them other than they're great. And still going.
1: They need a tour around us. I would love to see them.
0: I forget how many times I've seen them. I didn't realize I'd seen them so many times. Angel Witch. I don't think I really needed to look up anything from Angel Witch. Y&T. Dave Menichenny died when? 2015?
1: No, don't say that.
0: No,
1: good
0: not
1: Lord.
0: Dave. It was a bass player.
1: The whole original band has passed besides Dave Menichenny.
0: Oh, have they? Okay.
1: Yes, tragically. So, Dave's still going. They haven't really recorded new material besides Face Melter, the album that we just heard from.
0: Which is like 2013, I think.
1: I think 15.
0: Maybe 15.
1: Nonetheless, they're still touring. I mean, they're more weekend warriors. You know, they do fly-ins and whatnot and big festivals and everything. But, still, actually probably better than ever, quite honestly.
0: Okay. Trying to say, and maybe I just skipped some of these bands. Angel Witch, that's fairly new from Angel Witch. Corrosion of Conformity, that's brand new.
1: Just came out, yeah.
0: Sounds
1: beginning
0: nothing,
1: of the year.
0: Sounds nothing like Animosity, which I think is what we played. And 44 Magnum are, that was okay. Still been, I forget how many records they had. I thought I had notes on them, but I'm not finding them. So I must not have taken notes. It must not have been anything significant. Because the next thing I have here is like Urgent and, So, we're up to Lee Aaron. No, maybe I'm wrong here. No, I'm not.
1: Sounds about right.
0: I don't know what I did, Lance.
1: It happens.
0: I think I just looked up some of these bands and couldn't really find anything significant is what it is.
1: That happens.
0: So, like, Vow Wow. They went back to Bow Wow. And occasionally, both bands, versions of the band still play.
1: Crazy.
0: 2024, they had a reunion for Vow Wow. But Bow Wow occasionally plays. One of the guys, Nimi, died May 27th, 2023 from stage 4 cancer at age 66. They're also continuing now as Bow Wow G2 with two guitarists only. All right, so that's just confusing. Urgent, who you really like, is an American New York ARR band. If I remember right. Oh, key members. Okay, so here we go. Donnie Keir, who was the founder, highly successful Broadway actor. Debuted at 12, co-starred with F. Murray Abraham in Legend from 1976, released solo album Shift in 2005, wrote songs with brother Michael, including Falling, appeared as Norm Waxman in Clint Eastwood's Jersey Boys in 2014. Yul Valquez, major acting career.
1: Yes, that's the one from which you'll mention Seinfeld.
0: Yes. Started in 1992 with the Mambo Kings, memorable recurring role in Seinfeld as Bob, the intimidating gay guy. Nominated for a 2011 Tony Award for the MF'er with the hat, extensive film and TV work. Michael Caine. Formed the Michael Caine Project, short-lived, retired from music for family, resurfaced 2008 writing new songs with producer Mark DeSimone, reunited with Donnie to write music. Steve Caine, so there was DeSimone, reunited with Donnie to write music. Steve Caine, so there were three Caines in this band,

0: Member of Zen Tricksters, Grateful Dead cover band, and currently in Black and Sparrow Jam Stampede, and rumor has it. So these guys have all done a lot. Peter Clemente joined Diving for Pearls with Yul Vasquez.
1: Oh, such a great band.
0: Debut album via Epic Records in 1989. Appeared on Michael Monroe's Nights Are So Long in 1987. And then it says Yul Vasquez and Peter Clemente, guitarist, drummer. That's the same thing. Joined Diving for Pearls with Jean Beauvoir, former Plasmatics, on drums along the Mohawk tour. So they did two records, Urgent. Cast the First Stone, yes, and Thinking Out Loud.
1: Yes, the one that's reviewed here is definitely my favorite of the two.
0: So, and then there was Fast Forward, Canadian band from Vancouver that we played. And let's see, does any of these guys go on to anything? Ian Lloyd, continued solo career, former lead Stories. Lead of Stories, number one hit, Brother Louie, became backup vocalist for Foreigner. You knew that.
1: Yes, yes. I think we may have talked about that.
0: Right. Bruce Fairbrain, who was horns and backing vocals.
1: Which is crazy.
0: Legendary music producer, yeah. Produced Aerosmith's Permanent Vacation, comeback album, produced other major Aerosmith albums and notable rock albums, died suddenly in 1999 at the age of 49. Jim Valance. Oh, look, another wrestler, Jimmy Valance.
1: Yeah. Jimmy Valiant.
0: Oh, right. Contribute to Aerosmith albums as songwriter, musician, continued songwriting partnership with Brian Adams. Patrick Mahanson, guitarist, co-wrote for Loverboy, used name Patrick Mason, toured with Swiss hard rock bands Crown, briefly Crocus and China, recorded Sign in the Sky 1989 as lead vocalist. After a 10-year music career, became an international communications professional, Switzerland Resources Director for Transparency International. Andrew Kieran, who was Andrew Krell, with synthesizers, became a noted jazz accompanist, member of new wave band The Jetsons, with a Z, and died in 2007. Jimmy Lowell, which was bass and synthesizer, a lot of synthesizers in this band apparently, former member of 3WC in 1980, after Holly Knight left the band, joined Shanghai, recorded one album in 1982, then disbanded. And finally, Bo Hill, keyboards and backing vocals, co-wrote the track Living in Fiction, became record producer. So yeah, an Angel Witch. Okay, so here's the Angel Witch stuff. 2019 is when that one came out. And, hey, they supported King Diamond in Europe in 2025, which I didn't realize.
1: Wow, I didn't either. That'd be a great show.
0: Zeron, private AOR, is a private AOR melodic hard rock pomp band from the USA. And they have three music videos, which seems weird, but okay. There is no information about what happened to any of those guys. Yeah, YNT. So the last thing YNT released was Live at Sherwood Hall, which was recorded in 1983, but that came out April 11th, 2026. So they...
1: That's news to me. Interesting. Might be a digital-only type thing.
0: And Dave McKinney says they're working on a new record.
1: I that would be wonderful if so.
0: Let's see. So 44 Magnum, who we just played, Japanese heavy metal band from the 80s. I don't know if there was anything. They did a 30th anniversary edition of the record that we heard with a 30 ml reissue. And then the members, Tatsuyi, well it says in brackets, Paul. We'll just go with Paul.
1: Yeah, that's easy enough, right?
0: He was the lead singer and founder, stopped performing live January 2012 to focus on Parkinson's disease treatment.
1: Oh, man.
0: Returned later with his son Steve as lead singer for the 2009 record. Steve took over as lead singer in 2009, replacing his father Paul on the self-titled 44 Magnum album. Hidea Nakama, later vocalist for 44 Magnum. Yeah, like most of these guys just did stuff with 44 Magnum. The bass player was also in Grand Slam and Unchained.

0: And the drummer was in Zodiac, Kings, Hideki Nakama, Hide with Spread Beaver. Yep. Nozuma Wakai's Destina and Rider Chips.
1: It's a lot of words here.
0: There are. And the, so they did the one we did. I don't remember which one we did. But they have one, two, three, four, five, six, seven, like eight records. And we heard something, I think, off Prisoner from 2019. And I'm trying to see what the next. I mean, because some of these I just didn't really have anything to follow up. So that was 44 Magnum, what we just heard. Okay, and then there's Chateau. And Chateau, they released a 3-CD Spirit of Chateau compilation. 27 tracks, 3 discs, featuring their first 3-length studio albums. And back in 2003, Sanctuary Records released all 3 records. But that's all they did. As far as the members, Tim Broughton, guitar player, the only member who remained at the end, the brainchild of the band, was the only member that was still around when later albums were recorded. Chris Dadson, ex-Wolfbane, Sam Thunder, Aggaron, played with Iron Maiden, drummer Mike Ellis Sessions, also in Lee Aaron and Blood Money. Chris Mason, bassist, ex-Confessor, left the band with Dadson in 1986. Also, Steve Grimmett was the vocalist prior to their albums coming out.
1: Really?
0: Andre Bayless, drummer, ex-Grim Reaper, replaced by Dadson. And yeah, that's pretty much it. But yeah, Steve Grimmett obviously became famous as frontman of Grim Reaper. And once they broke up in 2020 or in 1986, they never reunited. And again, I don't know what order these are in, but Havoc, which had that one record, that's the only thing they did on Auburn Records. It has been re-released, but it's I couldn't find digital copies of it, which really frustrated me because it was actually pretty good. The band only released one official album, The Grip, but the 2024 reissues include demos and unreleased material. And there's no info on what any of those guys went on to. They disbanded in 1986 because they got dropped by Auburn Records. All right, and now we're up to Lee Aaron, who is what we're going to hear next, and I'm going to apologize in advance because it's not good. Lee Aaron's latest album is Tattoo Me, released April 26, 2024, worldwide on Metalville Records. And boy, is that a misnomer. I don't know if I looked up what anyone else. No, I did not. Okay. So, yeah, Lee Aaron, Canadian rock singer. I've never been a fan, and this new record did not help.
1: Yeah, right.
0: There is an Alice Cooper cover that's okay, but I because she does Is It My Body? But I went with the title track Tattoo, which was a little bit heavier for Lee Aaron. So again, I'm going to just start this with saying I'm sorry, I'm playing Lee Aaron. But after this, there's like 4 awesome songs. So just hang on. Hang on through the Lee Aaron. It's just, we're going to be very complete about this and play it.
1: Yeah, you
0: So,
1: can do it.
0: Metal Forces 13 follow-up, Last Exit.
1: For the lost.

0: So that, well, you should know, that was DRI. Off the last EP they put out quite a few years ago, like 2015, 2016, something like that.
1: Yeah, about a decade ago now.
0: Couch Slouch and As Seen on TV. Vicious Rumors, Against the Grain, and before that, Run Like Hell, and Lee Aaron with Tattoo. So I told you there was good stuff following the Lee Aaron. How did we get to Vicious Rumors? That was the thing I didn't know, but you knew, and that's that Carl Albert was in Ruffians.
1: Yes.
0: So I think Ruffians only did one record. It's funny, because it was on Victory Records, but it's completely different Victory Records.
1: Yeah, there was multiple Victory Records.
0: It was SPV in Europe, which is even weirder. Why were they reviewing the Victory Records one in Metal Forces?
1: Right.
0: That's I think, the only thing they did. The EP for Ruffians was recorded and mixed in under 30 hours, which is pretty impressive. Producer Paul played drums in Yanks, SVT, Tuxedo Moon, The Ready Maids, The Flamin' Groovies. All right. Management formed Victory Records to release the band's debut self-founded label. And that is on available on YouTube. That's all there is to it. Of course, Carl Albert left to join Villain initially.
1: Ah.
0: Then became vocalist of Vicious Rumors, achieved fame with his power metal band. Rich Wilde joined Ruffians back in 86 after Carl Albert left. Alaska native with powerful voice. And the only other person that had anything on was one of the guitar players featured in podcast episode 86, 2024, discussing his history in the Bay Area, still active in music, and that's Craig. Bearhorse?
1: Yeah, actually, Craig currently is the guitarist for Handsome Dick Manitoba.
0: Oh, okay. Albert, I always thought it was Albert. Most notable success became vocals for Vicious Rumors, a well-known power metal band that released Digital Resurrection, etc. Rich Wilde replaced Albert as singer. The band appears to have disbanded shortly after the EP release. And we already talked about Craig. And then Carl Albert died 1995 in a car accident. He was only 32. And that sucks. Obviously, Vicious Rumors still going strong. We just saw them for the second time in the 3 years. And I think they were better this time than the previous time we saw them.
1: I definitely wouldn't argue that.
0: And we have an interview up with the vocalist Chalice as well. And from the previous time, we interviewed, what's his name? The main guy.
1: Jeff himself.
0: Jeff, yes. Names don't come to me when I need them. DRI, which I've seen a number of times in the last few years. Mostly because of Justin, and they have never been bad. The first time I saw them, right before the pandemic, they were okay. They played like 2.5 hours. I'm pretty sure they played every song they had. But like, the crowd was okay, their stage energy was okay. It was good, but it didn't blow me away. And then I sprained my ankle and then drove to Buffalo to see them, and they blew me the hell away. And they didn't quite play. They still played, I think, almost 2 hours. Now, did you go to see them at the Bug
1: Jar? I've never seen them.
0: Really?
1: Yeah. Every time they've came, I wanted to, and then for whatever reason, I don't make it.
0: Yeah. I did not go see them this last time at the Bug Jar just because I just saw them.
1: Right, right.
0: You know, and it's like, I know Joe and them went, and they thought they were great. But I was trying to get Joe to go prior, and Joe was like, I don't care. Now Joe wants to go to shows. So cool.
1: Yeah.
0: So, Black Lace is what we come up with next. Why do I not have the Black Lace stuff here? I probably do. Hang on. So there was another band in here. I should have you going through the thing with what we did. So Marionette. They released Blonde Secrets and Dark Blonde Shells on Heavy Metal Records in 85. And I don't... Yeah, there's not one album band. They only released that. No follow-up album. Cult UK metal album from the mid-80s. No interviews are found. Yeah, so there's not really anything there. And DRI, let's see, last studio album was actually Full Speed Ahead in 95.
1: Holy crap.
0: But the EP was 2016, but wait, there's more. And I don't know if they ever completely stopped.
1: I feel like they did in the 90s.
0: Maybe after that album.
1: Yes.
0: Yeah. Band has continued sporadically touring since 1996, going on hiatus periodically. So they never fully broke up. They're still touring Central and South America in 2026. So, all right. And then the next one, nope, we're still not up to it. Strats and the heavy French band that we heard stuff from. Oof Metal. You may remember Oof Metal. And that's the only thing they did, aside from some demos. They reissued Oof Metal in 2003, including some bonus tracks. And it's available on Spotify and YouTube and stuff, so that's cool. No idea what the members did. And then we come to Blacklace. And, okay. I didn't look this up, but when I started doing stuff on Blacklace, what came up is UK novelty party band, Agadoo. And when we did that review, remember they said I'm going to be singing Agadoo?
1: Yeah.
0: And we were like, what the hell does that mean? But this is all like, you know, 2025 and stuff. Well, classic hits, Agadoo. So maybe there was another Blacklace at the time who released the song Agadoo. That was a pop song, and that was what he was referencing.
1: That makes sense. That makes sense.
0: There was also another Blacklace from Kansas City, which had an album out called Glam... Oh, no, Does Now, from 2025. Glam, Grit, and Guitars, also female-fronted. And then there's the one we did, which I... Was it Unlaced? No, it was I Like to Rock, I think. From 85, and they were from New York City, and so the vocal, okay, so where is it here, yeah, two strong albums in 84 and 85, but drowned at top of his success, record label went bankrupt, Mausoleum Records, after 1985, they disbanded in 87 due to label bankruptcy, and lawsuits from incidents at live shows. I cannot find what that was referencing.
1: Yeah, the Indecent, what was going on?
0: No idea. Tour support for the Plasmatics, Man of War, Zebra, Talus, and Twisted Sister. Says they reunited in 2004. That's not true. They put their stuff up on Spotify. And the way it's labeled on Spotify is like they're a duet, the main two people. But Marianne Scandiffio did put out an album, or a demo actually, that was what we're going to hear now for her project that was called Bang Gang. And it was around the same time that the glam band Bang Gang was starting up. Because when was that?
1: 89.
0: Yeah, so I think this was like 89 or 90. And I don't know if it says here. Let's see. Attempted solo career and joined Bang Gang, both failed to gain major attention. It does say No Angels, solo project 2020, but I couldn't find that. She's a holistic nutritionist now, runs the company Square Snacks, develops healthy snack-sized products. Steve Werner, publicly active on Instagram, drummer for indie group Alex, Nikki, and Joker's Wild. Anthony Fragnito says part of current Blacklace, but that's the thing. It lists her and him and Marianne in the Spotify.
1: How confusing.
0: Right? No documentation on the other guitar player. So where is... And I couldn't find the No Angels thing. I should probably maybe look for that more. I was trying to find... And some man, where is it? I wanted to find the year for this release. Here it is. 1990. So, produced by Ace Frehley. That was the other interesting thing there. So, and you can find it on YouTube. That's where I found it. They never released an album. The project failed to gain any major attention after Black Lace disbanded in 87. It also says Marianne then continued with solo projects and was later featured on No Angels in 2020 and various Ace Frehley produced tracks. So I don't know what else she was on with them. And then I had to make sure it wasn't the same Bang Gang.
1: No, definitely not the same that put out the album. Man, I forget, but I see the cover and everything. And had the song Young and the Restless. I do remember the video single for that song.
0: So
1: definitely a different one.
0: From Marianne Scafidifo's Bang Gang, this is I Want Out, Last Exit.
1: For the Lost.

0: All right, that was False Fed with The Tyrant Dies. Tau Cross with Babylonian Death Cult. Zygote with We Are Tomorrow. Ambix with The One. And Marianne Scandifio with I Want Out, the song that definitely did not fit that set of music. So Ambix, they were... apparently they started out calling themselves The Band with No Name. And then the original lineups broke up in 87 and got back together in 2008. So they were, Ambix was formed by Rob Baron Miller and his brother Stig, plus schoolmates Billy and Clive. They moved to Bristol's squatter scene, living a nocturnal existence of playing music, drug-taking, and occult studies. Jeez. At Tudor Manor in Dartmoor. The name Ambix comes from the idea that the amoeba is the basic form of life. Is the most basic form of life. They saw themselves as the most basic form of music that evolved over time. Lifestyle. Essentially homeless, jobless, destitute for entire career. Squatted in Bristol, scavenging for food, hiding from police. Unaware guitars needed tuning.
1: Oh, jeez.
0: Drummers needed drum kits. Pureware guitars needed tuning.
1: Oh, jeez.
0: Drummers needed drum kits. Purely pure punk rawness. As you

0: your stuff, maybe because it actually had production and stuff. They pioneered crust punk. Ambex is credited almost single-handedly with pioneering crust punk, along with Discharge, who created D-Beat. They influenced a lot of extreme metal bands, including Hellhammer. They're considered a proto-thrash extreme metal band. One of the keys is that, or one of the keys that helped create crust punk. And then post that, Rob Miller became a world-renowned swordsmith. Makes ceremonial swords, lives on the Isle of Skye in Scotland. So that's a little bit of a change in life.
1: Yeah, and quite a change from the other member who literally, is a squatter.
0: Well, that was back in the day. So he was also a squatter back then, Rob Miller. And then Chris Miller reunited with Ambix in 2008 to 2012. Roy Mayorga is the ex-Nausea drummer, joined for the reunion. They split in 87 after distribution difficulties with the Monolith LP. Members went to Zygote after the split, which is why we heard Zygote. Reunited in 2008 with Ray Mayorga on drums. And I think, like I said, yeah, that's one of the things we heard. Disbanded again November 28, 2012. Rob Miller, the Baron, is now a world-famous swordsmith working on the Isle of Skye. And then there's more here. Where is it? I will find it. They have a new compilation out. It's up on Bandcamp. You can get that. And then, okay, so here it is. So Rob Miller, besides doing the swordsmithing, joined for the Ambex reunion, and then also joined in 2012 Tau Cross. And Tau Cross have three records out. It's a super group with members of Voivod, Misery, and Ambix. They're great. The last thing they did was in 2020, and this is where it gets confusing. So as I went through here, it says the Relapse Records dispute. So the Tau Cross album, Messengers of Deception, was self-released in December 2020. It was supposed to come out on Relapse in 2019. The album was dropped from Relapse Records in 2019 after the band was booted for thanking a Holocaust denier on the album. Now, I tried to dig into this to find out exactly what happened, and it seems like a lot of people were saying it wasn't that they thanked someone, it was actually Rob Miller from Ambix who was the Holocaust denier. So I don't know what's true because it didn't, like, there just wasn't any other info on that I could find. So I had two different versions of the story. And yeah, so the zygote.
1: I vaguely remember this.
0: See, I don't remember it at all.
1: Vaguely, now that we're talking about it.
0: I had to go get that Tau Cross record because I didn't have it. Yeah, disowned from Relapse Records in 2019 for thanking a Holocaust denier on the album. So Chris Miller went on to Zygote, which is what we heard there. And then from 91 to two, so Zygote was 1988 to 91. From 91 to 2019, he retired from music. In 2019, he started a band with Chrissy Chaos, Amen, but only put out some unreleased tracks.
1: Well, that would be Casey Chaos of Amen.
0: It says Chrissy.
1: Yeah,
0: Okay, so that's wrong.
1: yeah, no, the only Casey Chaos was in Amen and, passed away. So, yeah, I'm not quite sure. That's interesting.
0: And that was just a YouTube link. False Fed, which is the last thing we heard there, that was also one of his bands. Album is Let Them Eat Fake on Neurot label. So, no, why did you just suddenly scroll all the way down? Now I've lost my place completely. But anyway, that's how all those things are connected. Zygote was right after Ambix. Then we heard newer stuff from Ambix. The Tau Cross was the controversial one, and False Fed was the other one there, and I've completely lost where that was. Love when you tap a screen and it just goes,
1: And it
0: okay,
1: just
0: I'm going to
1: disappears, yep.
0: scroll all the way up. Nantucket. I looked them up.

0: They do have a newer, some newer stuff out, but it might as well be like 60s light rock.
1: Oh, God.
0: And I'm just like, nope. And especially after some of the other stuff, I'm not playing this. But they are still together. They play around in North Carolina, where they're from. I can't remember when that song was from. They did do a live album in 91. Oh, here it is. Yeah, latest release, You Need a Ride to Raleigh. And it's exactly what it sounds like. Like, if you hear that sort of 60s guitar rock.
1: That's crazy.
0: And it's just like, okay, well, four of the original six members are still touring, which is crazy because they've been around since, like, the late 60s. So the last album, You Need a Ride to Raleigh, was 2011. And they started in, I'm sorry, not 60s, they started in 78. And the one we did was Nantucket 5. And they mostly play now in North Carolina. Okay, so the next song we're going to hear is from Ostrogoth. And let me get up to what's going on with Ostrogoth. They have re-released a bunch of their stuff now.
1: Yeah, all the stuff from the 80s, at least.
0: Yeah, and the newer stuff. It's all on, a lot of it's on Bandcamp. They have, like, I don't know, a whole ton of stuff on Bandcamp. And they started in 80 and went to 88, and then they reunited in 2009 till now. They're still active. Named after Ostrogothic people. Who lived like Vikings, being courage, perseverance, fight to succeed. And then, yeah, so 84 was Ecstasy and Danger. 85 was, that doesn't sound right, Quiet Nuisance, Full Moon's Eyes, and Midnight Riders. And then, this was interesting. So I went to, you know, like I went to the Ostrogoth Bandcamp to see what the most recent thing was. And it's a compilation. And this lists it as being called Waxing Moon. Now, this is Perplexity AI. The actual name of the record, let me go over there and tell you, because it's kind of funny. I think it interpreted it before the full moon. So what's before the full moon? The waxing moon.
1: Ah, little smart little call there.
0: And I'm like, but that's wrong. Then I'm looking, there's like 100, how many are there? Oh, there's 50 songs on here. So I think it's four CDs and a digibook. And you can get that, the digital album's 25 euros.
1: Good Lord.
0: Yeah. But there's a lot of stuff there. I think it's most of their stuff. So, Ostrogoth. And it's good. The new stuff is good. And then I had a fight with it going, you don't have the album titles right. But they've reissued a bunch of their stuff. And again, just go to their Bandcamp. You can check out any of their stuff. And we are going to hear Clouds off the most recent release. And what was the most recent release? I don't remember. But anyway, we're going to... Oh, here it is. So let's see. The actual album was, I think, Last Tribe Standing? Yes. Last Tribe Standing is the last studio record they did. And it'd be great if I could find the release date. Bandcamp usually has this stuff on here. Actually, I think this is just an EP, too. So it's four new songs, five live tracks. Came out in 2014. Since then, they did the live album, and they did the other thing, the compilation. You can actually right now buy the entire digital discography of Ostrogoth for 50 euros.
1: Pretty good considering the amount of stuff
0: there. Yeah, there's a lot of stuff here. There's at least like 12 things, I think. So,
1: damn.
0: Yeah. So Ostrogoth, Clouds, Last Exit.
1: For the Lost.

All right, continuing by myself on the end of this show here. That was Hallows Eve, and we heard Hallows Eve, of course, off Tales of Terror, their first one during the main show. And this comes off their last studio record, which was The Never Ending Sleep in 2008. And we heard something I can totally understand. The Sun Must Die. So basically, they did Tales of Terror, Death and Insanity. Those two are great. They were on the River's Edge soundtrack. They did Monument, which really isn't that great. It has a few cool songs on it. Then it looks like they did a video called Crash and Burn. Another demo in 1990 called Left 4 Dead. Evil Offerings in 2004. So they broke up, it looks like, in 93. So they went from 83 to 93 and 2004 to 2013. Evil Never Dies came out in 2005. History of Terror, which is a compilation of their, I think just their early stuff, came out in 2006. The Never Ending Sleep in 2008. And they did a single for I'm 18 in 2017. I don't know how that was released, but technically the last known lineup is just Tommy Stewart and Stacey Anderson, the vocalist. Tommy was also in Bloody Gyres, Negative Wall, Tommy Stewart's Dire Wolf, which is what we're going to hear next. Chaostica Live, he was X and Warrior and X Lastrigus Nosferatus. And Stacey was also in Big Twin Din, Warrior Metamorphosis, and Two Pronged Crown. So yeah, and a lot of people went in and out of the band over the years, but that was from their, like I said, their last full-length release. Before that, we heard Nightwing and a song called Sanity. And these guys, that was from their 2008 release, 8472. So they did a bunch of stuff in the 80s, going back to 1980 with Something in the Air, and then 82, 83, 84, 86. 84, I believe, is what we heard, My Kingdom Come. I should double-check that. No, we heard A Night of Mystery, Alive, Alive. That's right, the live album from 85. And then, some compilations. But the last thing they did was 8472 in 2008. So, if you like that, they've clearly been around for a while. I don't know if they're still active. They may be, however. All right, before Nightwing was some Bulldozer. I didn't even know Bulldozer had a newer record. They did a bunch of stuff in the 80s. And then in 2009, they did this record, which is called, I should probably pull that up, Unexpected Fate. And we heard Buried Alive by Trash. Again, don't know if they're still active or not. But hey, I can look that up on Encyclopedia Metallium. And it turns out that they apparently are still active. So they started as Barracuda, spelled Barracuda with an umlaut over the U, in 1980 in Milan. And then from 80 to 81, they broke up, and then they were together 83 to 90, and then they broke up, and they were briefly together in 92, and they've been together since 2008 at this point. That's kind of crazy, really. It's weird that they just kind of broke up and got back together again really quickly. So it says in 2008, the band reactivated again with AC Wild, Andy Panagata, and Manu Colata, drummer from Death Mechanism. In late 2019, the band went on hiatus as Wild announced his retirement, but in 2021, they started again to record and perform live. So, as I said, Unexpected Fate is the last full-length, and they have a couple of live albums, one from 2010, one from 2011, a compilation called The Exorcism, a video and live album called The Nero Spirit Lives, Jingle Hells, which is a split, a live album from 2010 that they released in 2020, an anthology box set that came out in 2021, Heretic, which was just a single that came out in 2021, another box set that called Ride Hard, Die Fast from 2021, and a split from 2025. This is The Lost Tape and The Early Bulldozer, which I think is just a re-release of earlier stuff. Yes, it's early demo releases and stuff. So, but they are technically still together, and that split is with Nero Deliri. Before that, we heard Axe Witch, who I did not know were still a thing, but are totally still a thing. And that comes off, let's see, The Last of a Dying Breed, 40 Years in Metal from 2023. They also had an album out called Out of the Ashes into the Fire in 2021. And then before that, The Lost Album, which was an EP, a demo from 86. Yeah, there's a huge jump there. So they were active 81 to 87, briefly in 91 and 2007 to the present.
And let's see here. Yeah, I guess that's it. That's all I have for Axewitch. I thought the stuff was pretty good. They're currently on Pure Steel Records, so maybe they'll put something else out. And before that, Valhalla. I really didn't expect to find anything on Valhalla, but it turns out that Valhalla, still exists. Do they still exist? Hang on. No, I lied. They don't still exist. But they re-released the album that was in Metal Forces 13, which was called, I can't find it. Oh, it's probably up on the page before. That's why. Okay, so Valhalla with Valhalla on Valhalla Records, right? So they did the one full length, but they re-released it in, I believe, the 90s. Yeah, I don't have the date here, but it's with a bunch of bonus tracks, some recorded demos and stuff they did after the album. And that's what you heard, is sang off of that. And you heard Rain. Let's see, what did I play? Rain of the Wizard. And we started with Ostrogoth and Clouds. All right. Now we're going to hear Tommy Stewart's Direwolf. With this single just came out last year, Let the Sky Fall. So he was the bass player from Hallows Eve, and this is his current project, and he's been doing stuff on this one for a few years. So here you go, Tommy Stewart's Direwolf, Last Exit for the Lost. www.

That was a threesome right there from Nitro from 1989, their debut. You heard OFR, Shot Heard Around the World, and Fighting Mad from Last to First. And that was because Michael Angelo Battio was the guitar player. And that was one of him and Jim Gillette. That was their thing, to kind of sell vocal lessons and guitar playing back in like Circus and Rip magazine and stuff like that back in the day. And I love those three songs together, so I just left them together. And we're going to hear solo stuff from Michelangelo Battio next. The other Nitro stuff, I think, is terrible, if I remember right. And a lot of people hated this because it was so over the top. But, you know, it was OFR, Out Effinrageous, and it worked to me. I don't know. Odin, before that, I didn't know this Odin existed. We probably talked during the show, which we recorded like a month ago from the time I'm doing this. Odin have more stuff out than I thought. So they did a best of, they put out in 2009. That song right there from Odin, Helpless, came off an album that came out in 2008, an EP called Human Animal, which I think was just three songs. Am I right there? Yes, three songs. And then before that, they have a compilation called By the Gods, an album, a full length, called Fight for Your Life. And then the two EPs, The Gods Must Be Crazy and Don't Take No for an Answer. Don't Take No is the one that was reviewed in Metal Forces. So I don't think they really did much other than, you know, like outside of this. But I think we mentioned they were in Decline of the Western Civilization Part 2. And their members don't really look like, Jeff Duncan was in the band. So Jeff was in the band a lot of the time they were together. They started in 80 as Tempest and went from 80 to 90. And then 2003, they got together, and then 2011 and 2012, and then 2016 to the present. They are an active band. And the current lineup does include Jeff Duncan of Armored Saint and Social Disorder. And that's really, so Sean Duncan was in Social Disorder, LA Guns, Madam X, Bullet Boys. If Lance were here, he could kick all this stuff right off the top. But complete lineup. One of the guys, Tim Kelly. Tim Kelly went on to Hellion and Slaughter, but he has passed away back in 1998, unfortunately. So I guess there's a lot more to this band than I realized. Brad Parker played live with Metallica, passed away in 2018, but it doesn't give me any more info than that. This is on Metallium. Yeah, so there's one of the guys was in Malice, Mark Weiss. He was also in Pelletary. And yeah, so there's, I guess they did do more than I realized. I kind of thought they just did like the two EPs and that was it. And a lot of these guys did go on to other stuff. So that's really cool. Dark Wizard. I was kind of surprised that Dark Wizard had newer stuff. So they started in, it looks like 78 as Bliand, B-L-I-A-N-D. And then they formed officially as Dark Wizard in 83. They did four demos. Then their first release was an EP mini album in 84 called Devil's Victim. I think we reviewed that we read the review from that in an earlier Metal Forces. In 85, the one that was in this issue, 13, was Reign of Evil. And that's their first full-length record. Then in 2018, which is what you just heard something from, Close in the Dark, which was a reunion album, and you heard Delirious from that. After that, they did The Years Around the Wizard, which is a compilation of pre-Dark Wizard and related material, and that seems to be it. I don't know if they're still active or not, but they did do that one thing. So we heard that from 2018 or 20, it says 2018 here, but on the file it says 2019. And we started with Tommy Stewart's A Dire Wolf with Let the Sky Fall. And now we're going to continue with some Michelangelo Battio and Beyond the Outer Limits. And of course, as I said, he was in Holland. Holland didn't do anything else other than that one record, it looks like. But he went on to Nitro, we heard there at the end of the last set. And he has a ton of solo records, and this is his most recent one from 2020. It's called More Machine Than Man. www.thelastexit.org.

Well, that was a couple of AOR things. You're welcome, Lance. I'm sure you enjoyed those. Briar with Party All Night. Briar really didn't do a whole lot of stuff, but they did this. Their discography is pretty short, but this is something they released in, 2018. And it's called Reach Out, the Lost 1988 Album. So they were together from, they disbanded in 93. And yeah, that's, they did a couple of records here, it looks like. Full albums. We had Too Young, Take on the World. So Too Young, we have the single. We reviewed the single of these guys. Crown of Thorns, Hard Times, Reach Out. And then there's a live record that came out, I don't know when they came out. It literally doesn't say. It says unknown on Discogs. So that was Briar. Before that, you heard She with New Start. And we heard one song from She off their single. They were on Neat Records. And yeah, there's a little bit of information about She that's sort of interesting. Let's see. So they had the 1985 thing. Then they released, that was a 7-inch. Then they released a 12-inch with an extra song on it called On My Way. And then they did another single, which was New Start. And they were also on a Channel 4 music show called ECT with like Warlock and someone else on it. Tyson Dog, I think it was. And I think they did some touring with Tyson Dog, but they never really amounted to anything, unfortunately. And the vocalist, Karen, died in 2012. So that there was not really a whole lot there. However, I was looking at a YouTube video of a guy who actually knew this stuff, and he pointed out that the original vocalist, before they recorded, went on to a band called War Machine. That came out in 86, and I think they only did the one record. So that's what you heard before She. So before the two commercial songs, you heard War Machine, which was a little heavier, with No Time. Outside with Shout It Out, and that was another single that we went through. And let's see, Outside. From Outside, you heard Shout It Out. And they are somehow still together. Looking at the Battalion, they formed in 83, and they broke up at some point. It just has a question mark. But they reformed in 2006 and continued to now. So they must be like playing live shows or something. So they hit the single Action that we reviewed in Metal Forces. We didn't review it. We just read the review. A Magic Sacrifice in 86 and Never in Security in 88, and that was it. And so we played a track off Never in Security, and the current lineup, like, no one's in any other bands. So I don't know. They're just kind of there, I guess. Outside, we heard Michelangelo Batio. With Beyond the Outer Limits. And speaking of Tyson Dog's up next. And Tyson Dog, Tyson Dog are still active. They were active from 83 to 87 and from 2008 to now. They have, the first full length, Beware of Dog, then Crimes of Insanity in 86. Their first one was in 84. The single, I don't know what we reviewed. What did we review from Tyson Dog? So Tyson Dog EP. That really doesn't help. That must be the 4-track EP that's listed in Metallium. That was what was reviewed in Metal Forces. Crimes of Insanity in 86, and then a single, a couple of compilations, an EP in 2012 called Hammerhead 2012. Cry Havoc, another full length in 2015. A few more singles in 2022, and then finally a full length, which was Midnight, which is what you're about to hear a song off of. It's the opening track called Battalion. You're on The Last Exit for the Lost.

So that was Romantic Fever with a Can't Let Go, which was by far the best song on that EP demo. That connects to the Metal Forces issue because that is the band Tough Love that was in the demo section became. So Tough Love never really did much. Apparently they were originally called Bitch. I don't think it said that in the review. I'm guessing they said they changed the name to be more marketable, but there was also Betsy Bitch out there who was on Metal Blade Records. So that might have also been why they changed the name to Tough Love. One of the songs was one of the couple of songs they recorded was Romantic Fever. So they changed their name to Romantic Fever and they did like a demo. And that's what we heard, Can't Let Go, off of their 5-song demo. Before that, this one was the surprising one. Nash the Slash. The stuff we played was awful. If you didn't hear it, feel free to go back and check it out. But it was like I'm an American Band cover or something like that, and it was absolutely terrible. But when I looked up Nash the Slash, I'm going to read the Wikipedia here. Jeff Pluman, apparently he died in 2014, born in 1948, better known by his stage name Nash the Slash, was a Canadian musician. He was a multi-instrumentalist, primarily known for playing the violin and electric mandolin. He could also play the harmonica, keys, glockenspiel, and other instruments, sometimes described as gadgets in album liner notes. Nash worked as a solo artist from 75 and subsequently found the progressive rock group FM in 1976. Shortly after releasing the band's first album in 1977, Black Noise left the band. Around 1978, he resumed his solo career. It wasn't until after Nash's departure that the album was widely promoted. It eventually reached number one on the charts and was certified gold. He rejoined FM from 1983 to 1996, concurrently with his solo work. Nash's music covers an eclectic range from instrumental music adapted to its environment to rock and pop with vocals. In addition to giving concerts, he composed and performed soundtrack music for live screenings of silent films. He also provided music to accompany presentations of paintings by the surrealist painter Robert Vanderhorst, an audiovisual collaboration that took place in 1978 and again in 2004. On the weekend of May 10th to 11th, 2014, Nash died in his home in Toronto at the age of 66. It doesn't say what he died of, but his discography is impressive. And in there is that unfortunate American Band single. Yeah. So there is a compilation called The Reckless Use of Electricity that came out in 2011. That's on YouTube. So I checked that out. And honestly, a lot of this stuff is really good. I was very surprised, considering what that cover sounded like. It goes anywhere from sort of like new wave goth stuff and into like almost heavy industrial things. And so that's what you heard, is you heard a Nash the Slash with Children of the Night. Before that, Black Rose. And Black Rose, I didn't realize we're still going to be a band. But again, this came from the singles section of the magazine. And going from their Metallium, Encyclopedia Metallium thing here, they started in 1980. Actually, they started in 76 as Ice and went to 1980, then they became Black Rose, and they were from the UK, from 80 to 89. Then they broke up, got back together in 2003, and went to 2022, and then got back together again in 2023 till now. So, they had a bunch of stuff here, and in total, 4 full-length records, one in 84, one in 87, one in 2010, and one in 2022, and that's what we heard a song from, WTF, and I think that was on Pure Steel Records, and then we heard Twist the Knife, and we heard Chrome Molly starting that off, who we talked about last break with. Oh no, we did not talk about Chrome Molly. Can't Be Afraid of the Dark from Chrome Molly. Again, I did not realize this band was still a thing. They're active today. They started in 81. They went from 81 to 91, then 2009 to present. And it actually says the band was accepted into the Metal Archives based on Angst, because yeah, that's a pretty heavy record from them. But they did a full length in 85, 87, 88, 90. And then in 2013 and 2017, and that's what we heard a track from, is the 2017 one, Hoodoo Voodoo, and we heard Can't Be Afraid of the Dark. So yeah, they did way more than I thought they did. So there you go, Chrome Molly. For Metal Forces 13, if you want to hear the original stuff that was in Metal Forces 13 in the Time Machine Edition, that's last week's show. It's in the archive at thelastexit.org. We're now going to continue with Have Mercy. And looking at this band, I feel like we could do a show where we take any band, any significant band, and then we like connect bands, what members were in what other bands, and do a show like that.
it would be rough, but it might be worth doing at some point. So, yeah, they were in the demo section of This Metal Forces 13, and they did a video before they did two demos and then a video, Have Mercy live recordings, then an EP called Armageddon Descends, demo in 87, another demo in 88. They're on Combat Boot Camp, which is what we're going to hear something from in 99, which is weird. I don't know why it's in 99, unless that's just the Armageddon Descends EP re-released on Combat. Anyway, we're going to hear this because it's not a demo. But the members of the band, they were together 83 to 88. Rob Michael, who was the bass player and did some lead vocals at one point, was also in Fear of God. Looks like it for that. The other guy, Tom Maxwell, is in Hell Yeah, Knives Out, Agent Steel, Nothing Face. John Gerden, G-R-D-E-N, who passed away in 2015, was also in Fear of God, Fires of Gomorrah, Fog, which was what Fear of God turned into after Dawn died. Speaking in Tongues, Pessimist, Infidel, Blitzkrieg, The Unholy Death, and a bunch of these guys were in the underground deathcore, and Dave Brenner was also in Blitzkrieg. So there's a, you know, like if we were going to do that, we could connect a bunch of those bands to this band, but we're not going to do that. We're just going to hear Have Mercy. So here is, because we're almost out of time too, and

That was Thanatos with Putrid Existence, Wicca with Sinister Minister, Enemy with The Machine, and Have Mercy with City of Doom, all bands that were in the demo section of Metal Forces number 13, and all bands that did stuff after that. So if we go to Thanatos, these guys did a lot, actually. I had no idea because... Thanatos is kind of a generic name at this point. I'm pretty sure there's a bunch of Thanatoses out there. But this one from Holland, that song was from a couple of years ago, I think. And they formed in 84. They are widely described as one of the oldest death metal bands from the Netherlands. So let's see. The band started in 84, built a reputation through demos and underground shows before their first album finally arrived in 1990. So this was the demo again in Metal Forces. They did two records, 1990 and 1992. Two, I believe. Let me see here. No, they did a lot more records. So, yeah, we have demos in 84 and 85 and 86, a live tape in 87, another demo in 89, the first album, Emerging from the Netherworlds, in 90, another demo in 91, another album in 92, which was Realm of Ecstasy. Then they broke up and got back together in 2000 and did Angelic Encounters on Hammerheart Records, Beyond Terror EP in 2002, Undead Unholy Divine album in 2004. In 2006, the Burning of Sodom and Jesus Wept EP. In 2007, they did a box set. In 2009, Justified Genocide. In 2008, Asphyx versus Thanatos split with Asphyx and Cyclone Empire. And in 2020, an album called Portland. And it just says Project. I don't know why. In 2021 is Covered Country, but the song we just heard, if I'm not mistaken, was very new. Yes, it was from 2024. There's a lyric video out for it and everything. So if you liked that, there you go. That's Thanatos. Still together after being in Metal Forces in 1985 for their demo. Wicca were actually a different band. Wicca in the demo section is Darkon, and they have split up, apparently. But it says under the Metallium Encyclopedia Metallium, it says their first live show under the name Wicca took place in 86. They briefly changed their name to Oracle and recorded a demo under that name before returning to the Wicca moniker and replacing two members prior to the EP recording. So this is the only thing they really did was this Wicca EP and a single in 2012, and then a compilation, which is what I played a track off of, called Beware of the King, that came out in 2016. So Darkon didn't really do much at all other than just that demo in 85. They started in 84 as Witch Child, and then, yeah, they keep, like, breaking up and getting back together. And it leaves it 1987 to question mark and doesn't say whether or not they're... It does say they're split up, but it doesn't say when they split up. Obviously, 2016, that was 10 years ago, so when that compilation came out. Enemy with The Machine, that has two of the original members. That's on Bandcamp. They've done a bunch of stuff. It doesn't all sound like the early Enemy at all, as you can tell from that track, but they are still going, and as Lance said, there's that documentary about the guy who may or may not have killed himself from that band. And Have Mercy with City of Doom starting things off. And then we get to Gargoyle. And Gargoyle didn't do a lot. They stuck together. They were from together from 82 to 1990. Out of Portland, they do have a song on Metal Massacre 8 and a few other compilations, but they did one full length in 1988. They also did an EP in 88, a split in 2003 with John Donnelly, Poison Idea, and Meat Hook, and also an EP called An Eye for an Eye that came out in like 2025, but it's actually an EP that was supposed to be released in 1989, and that's what you heard a track from. So yeah, that's Gargoyle, and you were going to hear, or I shouldn't say what you heard a track from, what you're about to hear a track from. This is the title track, An Eye for an Eye, Last Exit.

Just two songs there as we're almost at the end of the show, and that was Screamer with Give All Your Might. And that is new. That came out in 2025. It's just a single. It looks like they have an album they're working on. And they never really did. They did three demos in the 80s. Two in 87 and one in 1990. The first one was called Give All Your Might. And now they have this single in 2025 called Give All Your Might. They're listed as active as of 2025. So they were together from 85 to 86 as Rage. Obviously not the German band, since this band is from West Virginia. 86 to 90 is Screamer, and then 2025 to present. So it's kind of cool. The members haven't done a whole lot of other stuff, but I thought that song right there was pretty cool. All right, we're pretty much done. This has been the sort of afterwards for Metal Forces number 13. The beginning of the show is the demos we didn't get to last week, and then, you know, bands that are connected to or where these bands went afterwards. And man, this is a lot of work to put together, so I hope people appreciate it. It's kind of an interesting journey to see, like, just how far some of these bands have gone and how many of them are still around. And I think it says something about metal in general that you have these bands from 41 years ago, and a lot of them are still active and making quality music. That is astounding to me. And some of these bands weren't anything big back then, but they still kind of just kept going, or, you know, got back together and figured, hey, let's give this another shot. It's kind of the resilience of the metal genre. The last song I'm going to play is not really metal. It's Mother Love Bone. And this is because we played Green River in the demo section. I was debating back and forth if I wanted to play this. I actually kind of like this song, and I might like the rest of it, but I don't remember it. I'm going to send it out to Lance because I know Lance really likes this stuff. And so we're going to hear Stardog Champion, which was their big song as far as I know. But yeah, members Mark Arm went on to co-found Mudhoney with Steve Turner, and then Steve Turner also went, obviously, Mudhoney. Stone Gossard went to form Mother Love Bone, and that's what we're going to hear. And after Andrew Wood's death, I think it's Andrew Wood, helped found Pearl Jam. Obviously, we're not playing Pearl Jam. Jeff Ament, the bass player, joined Gossard and Mother Love Bone, later co-founded Pearl Jam, and has played in side projects such as Temple of the Dog and Three Fish. Bruce Fairweather replaced Steve Turner on guitar. He played in Mother Love Bone and later joined Love Battery. And Alex Vincent, who was a drummer for Green River, didn't become a major national rock star like his bandmates, but participated in later Green River reunions and stayed active in the Seattle scene in various roles. So yeah, there's a lot that spawned out of this Green River band. So for all that, we're going to hear the last song tonight, Mother Love Bone, Stardog Champion. Go check out the archives to the show at www.thelastexit.org. If you missed last week's show, where we did most of this Metal Forces magazine in Time Machine fashion, where we read the reviews and played a song from every single band in there that was reviewed, go check it out. And then you can listen to this and hear what came of some of that stuff that was in that issue. That's the whole point of this. Next week, a more traditional show of newer stuff and unfortunately some memorials of people who have passed away. www.thelastexit.org. See you next time.

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1: We should have done this one for you because it's what all of you do and it's what we do and it's what we all do best. We rock!
2: Yeah!

Welcome to the No Rules segment of The Last Exit for the Lost, and this week being our Metal Forces Afterwards show, I decided to play all stuff from 1985, and for some reason decided to go into the hard rock vein. I don't know why, but that's just what I did. So that there was Mama's Boys with A Needle in the Groove, Dokken with Lightning Strikes Again, and Dio off the B-side of some of the singles off Children single. I can't remember the name of it. We heard We Rock, Rock and Roll Children. Single had two live tracks on the B-side. That was one of them, We Rock, which of course is just such a classic. All right, four songs to end this segment off. We're going to hear some Rough Cut with Taker, Rat with Lay It Down, Loudness with Crazy Nights, and Black and Blue ending the No Rules segment without Love. Last Exit, No Rules.

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1: exit, the last exit, the last exit, the last exit, the last exit, the last exit, the last exit, the last exit, the last exit, the last exit, the last exit, the last exit, the last exit, the last exit, the last exit, the last exit, the last exit, the last exit, the last exit, the last exit, the last exit, the last exit, the last exit, the last exit, the last exit, the last exit, the last exit, the last exit, the last exit, the last exit, the last exit, the last exit, the last exit, the last exit, the last exit, the last exit, the last exit, the last exit, the last exit, the last exit, the last exit, the last exit, the last exit, the last exit, the last exit, the last exit, the last exit, the last exit, the last exit, the last exit, the last exit, the last exit, the last exit, the last exit, the last exit, the last exit, the last exit, the last exit, the last exit, the last exit, the last exit, the last exit, the last exit, the last exit, the last exit, the last exit, the last exit, the last exit, the last exit, the last exit, the last exit, the last exit, the last exit, the last exit, the last exit, the last exit,

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1: Woo-hoo! 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